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Well, hey, everybody. This is Tim Sika, and this, what you are now listening to, is episode 1640 of Celluloid Dreams, the movie show, celebrating the art of film and the movie-going experience in the Bay Area and beyond with interviews, reviews, and music from the world of film. Yep. That's John Williams's music from Disclosure Day to be reviewed on this week's Green Scene, and our 30 years on the air celebration continues with more archive material from the hallowed halls of the Celluloid Dreams archives. Actors Lucy Liu and Lauren Hsu will talk about Rosemead from earlier this year, and up first from February of this year, and now on Blu-ray and streaming on HBO Max. Actor Harry Mellon and writer-director Harry Leighton talk the S&M drama Pillion.

0: Papillion is a film that explores intimacy, power, and the fragile architecture of desire, not from the outside looking in, but from deep within its characters' emotional interiors. Written and directed by Harry Lytton and featuring a quietly riveting performance from Harry Melling, the film examines what it means to submit, to control, and ultimately to be seen. It's a work that refuses easy categorization, psychological without being clinical, erotic without being exploitive, and deeply human in its curiosity about how we as human beings connect. So I'm very pleased to welcome writer-director Harry Lytton and actor Harry Melling to the show. Two Harrys for the price of one.
1: Thank you. That was a very lovely intro.
2: Yeah, it was great. It was
0: Thank you both for being here. So BDSM, arguably a subject outside the periphery of a mainstream audience and maybe best reserved for a peripheral audience, or is it something, a kink, a lifestyle that more people are into than is documented?
1: I think it hasn't been massively documented, so who's to say? But I do think that, kink is necessarily something which exists on the margins. It's a transgressive sexual lifestyle, and so that transgression will always, sit in a certain perspective to mainstream culture. But trying to both get a kind of target kink audience to respond to the specificity in the film, but then also a mainstream audience who has no idea about these lifestyles to go and watch it, that was always part of the ambition.
0: That was director Harry. Did actor Harry want to...
2: I mean, that's the thing that excited me so much. This is actor Harry speaking, by the way. That's one of the things that excited me so much about the script was the fact that there were aspects to it which I'm sure will be unfamiliar to lots of people, but certain things which will be very familiar. You know, we're following someone's first sort of outing and falling in love, and hopefully that is something that a lot of people can relate to and have access to. And it was done in such a sort of warm and funny and lovely way from Harry Lytton that I knew immediately that I wanted to try and be involved in this movie.
0: Well, the movie's being positioned as a love story. Can either of you define love in context of the relationship as depicted here in this movie?
1: I think it's a love story depending on your perspective. So for me, from Colin's perspective, it's definitely a love story. It's his first great love story. And that perspective colors the sometimes rose-tinted version of his experience. But from Ray's perspective, it's the opposite. You know, Ray's someone who would refuse the idea that this is a love story. We would be mad at any poster which said, come watch this as a love story. And so I wouldn't, my idea was that it would generate debate. It would be more of a question, is it a love story?
2: It's just funny, when people ask me that question, I always say, yes, it's definitely a love story. But of course, that's because I played Colin. And for Colin, like Harry said, it's just, it's the biggest, most important love story of his life ever, because it's his first venture into it. That's how I always saw it, for sure.
0: Because some viewers and critics saw it as a story of abuse. And it's interesting that the book upon which the screenplay is based, The Box Hill, the title underneath is A Story of Low Self-Esteem.
1: How do I view it?
0: Yeah.
1: I think that for me, the book is more explicitly abusive. The book begins with a rape, and Colin's self-esteem remains low throughout the book.
0: Yeah.
1: Whereas what I wanted to do with the adaptation was to bring it into the gray area. So, the relationship begins with an explicit act of verbal consent. Ray says, what do you want me to do with you? And Colin says, whatever you want. But then the question is this informed consent? And I think that we have warmed up the source material so that it's harder for an audience to work out whether Ray is a force for good or a force for bad in Colin's life.
2: Well, it's just important to say that Colin wants this. You know, Colin is up for this. The first time he sees Ray and Ray, says, meet me here by Primark. He's so excited. He's thrilled at the prospect of anything with this gorgeous man. So I think... certainly playing Colin, that was a really important thing to always come back to, Colin's willingness and need and desire to be involved in this relationship.
0: The title itself too is evocative. It suggests proximity and vulnerability and maybe even imbalance. I mean, what does Pillion represent to the two of you thematically, would you say?
2: When I first got the script Pillion through, my initial reaction was, what does this mean? But then, of course, you sort of, as you read it and you learn about the dynamic and about what Pillion means, which is the passenger seat on a bike, but also the person who is riding Pillion being the passenger, it all slowly sort of comes in, and you sort of build a picture of what the movie's doing and how it maybe will be talking about someone surrendering to something else, which is very much what you do when you ride Pillion. So I thought of the title as a fantastically interesting, mysterious provocation in terms of what the film's going to be about.
0: The scenes between the two men, I was going to say sex scenes, but yeah, they are sex scenes between the two men. They're particularly intense. Was there a particularly challenging scene or scenes to get right, like emotionally or technically?
1: I think they were all challenging because there's so much narrative material in those scenes. Mm-hmm. You know, more than any other scenes in the film, that's where we're learning the most about Colin and Ray psychologically and experientially. And so, you know, take the first sex scene, for example, in the alleyway. The first couple of takes we did of that, it was more aggressive and one-sided, and we decided that we needed to kind of warm it up, to Harry's point about, you know, making sure that Colin seemed like a willing participant in this, even though he doesn't necessarily know what this is.
0: Yeah.
1: And so we then, you know, introduced more comedy. And I think the challenging thing with the sex scenes was always to tread that balance between moments of like emotional rawness, but then also levity.
0: When your actors came on board, Harry, particularly Harry Melling, because he's sitting right next to you, did that change your understanding of these characters?
1: I think it always does a little bit. You know, I read somewhere a quote by some director where they described like the final thing you do once you cast is equivalent to kind of sewing a couture dress onto the character you've written. And I like that analogy. But, you know, funnily enough, the Colin in the script kind of came alive once I started thinking about casting. So the character became richer once I had Harry in mind. And it was the same with casting Alexander. You know, Alexander's Scandinavianness, you know, sort of slightly mysterious American Scandinavianness, it brings a different flavor to Ray from the Ray in the book. And so there's always little things which are kind of tweaking the character.
0: Was there rehearsal at all? Or did you have guys, what were your discussions like before you filmed?
2: There was no rehearsals between myself and Alex. I mean, there was one.
0: Wow.
2: The one rehearsal was the day before we shot, really. It was the stunt for the wrestling scenes that we did.
0: Oh, yeah.
2: And that was just Alex was shooting something else. We did a week of family stuff. That was the first week of shooting. And then Alex came in and we had to rehearse the stunt because we were shooting it that week. So we...
0: Was that deliberate? Or, I mean, was that just an economic choice?
2: Practical, right?
1: It was practical. Yeah. It was the only... We had to rehearse it because we wouldn't have had time to rehearse it on set. It took an afternoon and it was the only time we had. But it worked, I think, very well as an icebreaker, you know.
0: Oh, for sure.
1: I'm pretty nervous about rehearsing dialogue scenes. I'd rather not. So getting to rehearse something physical is great for me.
2: And you very much set the tone in terms of how we went forward as well. You know, let's just jump in and see what happens and work out what is working for us and work out what we need to tweak. And it was a sort of lovely initiation into the whole process.
0: How choreographed were the scenes? I mean, or were a lot of them just spontaneous?
1: The sex scenes?
0: Yeah, the sex scenes.
1: They were choreographed, I mean, choreographed.
0: You had an intimacy coordinator too?
1: Yeah, we did, who's fantastic, Robbie Taylor Hunt. And, you know, they were choreographed so that there would be some room for maneuver within the choreography. But yeah, very deliberately choreographed.
2: And I should say as well that in terms of me talking to Harry Lytton, there was lots of that. There was like a year of that. So it felt like it wasn't just sort of turning up and seeing what happened. There was lots of sort of work in discussing who Colin was and what we both wanted to achieve and how we were going to try and do that. So
0: Well, Harry, your performance feels and it plays exceptionally interior. Did you approach Colin physically first, like through posture and breath and stillness, or psychologically? Or
2: I think I always approach it, I guess, psychologically, because I always am looking at the script and what the script is asking me to do. And this script was particularly detailed, certainly in his sort of journey from, you know, inexperience to experience and charting that. It was all there in the script. So I guess psychologically I had to try and work that out. And then from those decisions that I was starting to play with, and obviously talking to Harry Lytton, I then was thinking about physically how I might sort of go about building him, and then working out the moments where he does sort of, because I think it's true, as the journey goes on, there's moments where Colin begins to crack, and that was interesting in terms of physically as well as psychologically. So you just sort of, it's almost like building a house. You just go brick by brick by brick, and if something isn't kind of working for you, then you just get rid of that previous brick, really.
0: Where would you say that this role sits for you in your artistic evolution?
2: Oh, wow. I would like to think it's just a continuation of what excites me. I think the last 10 years I've been really lucky working with some extraordinary directors, Harry included in that list, and I've always wanted to work with visionaries, with people who have a very unique vision. Those are the projects I want to get involved in, because in a way it's got nothing to do with me. It's all about serving whatever they need to achieve. So those are the projects that I really love. And certainly with this, it just felt like a continuation of that trend.
0: Question for you both. Beyond the surface subject matter at its core, what do you believe Pillion is about?
1: I think for me, it's about the risk and the reward of moving outside of your comfort zone. It's, you know, someone said to me the other day that life begins at the end of your comfort zone. And I think that there's positives and negatives when you're constantly playing with your comfort zone. But that's what it's about for me.
0: Yeah. Harry, you want to...
2: I mean, it's a similar thing for me. It's, I think, with a character like Colin, who hasn't quite happened yet, let's put it. You know, the story is him learning who he is and what he wants and how he feels about love, how he wants to experience it. And I think going through that journey is a huge act of bravery. And so I think that's what the movie's about. I think it's an act of courage, I think.
0: You two may have answered this already, but did either of you discover anything about human connection while making this film that stayed with you?
1: Well, I mean, this is less to do with the film itself, but I discovered, as someone who had been alone writing in a room for 8 years, I discovered the joy of working in a collaborative way with other humans. That was a takeaway for me.
0: Well, that's major.
2: I mean, making it, like, just jumping off what Harry said, making a movie is all about connection in a way. It's all about a collaboration. Mm. It's a dance between many, many different departments. And certainly when you're playing a role like Colin, who is on the hunt for connection and meaning, it sort of all ties into the same thing.
0: Well, we've been in conversation with writer-director Harry Leighton and actor Harry Melling. Their film is Pillion, and in retrospect for me, this work ultimately moved beyond the BDSM culture it purported to represent, revealing itself instead as a deeply psychological meditation and a portrait of how some men, regardless of their specific sexual interests or proclivities, express feeling and emotional need. Much of it is explicit and often uncomfortable, yet it functions as a true work of art precisely because of that discomfort. Given the nature of its subject matter and the relationship depicted, it cannot help but provoke discussion and debate about power, intimacy, and the dynamics of relationships themselves. In fact, this was something that I had to come to terms with. It invites us to ask whether what is shown here is unconventional, or whether in subtler forms these same forces may underpin most relationships, perhaps even all. The film again is Pillion, Harry Leighton, Harry Melling. It was great talking to you both today. Thank you both for being here.
1: Thank you for having us.
2: Thank you. Thank you so much.
0: You bet.

0: Papillion is now on Blu-ray and streaming on HBO Max. This interview with Harry Lytton and Harry Mellon, the two Harrys, was from February of this year. Up next, from January of this year, actors Lucy Liu and Lawrence Hsu talk about their based-on-a-true-story drama, Rosemead.
1: If you don't like me, kiss my black ass.

Gross Meat is a 2025 American drama film directed by Eric Lin in his directorial debut from a screenplay by Marilyn Fu based on a 2017 LA Times column by Frank Xiang regarding events that took place in Rosemead, California. It stars Lucy Liu and Lauren Xu and is set in the San Gabriel Valley of Southern California, and it follows a terminally ill widow, Irene, played by Liu, dealing with her medical condition while handling her son Joe's schizophrenia. And her son Joe

0: and a specific time restriction here. So I'd like to begin by asking the two of you, why this movie now? I mean, when actors choose to produce, and Lucy, we also need to point out that you produce this movie, when actors choose to produce, it often means a story holds personal meaning and urgency. Why do you think Rosemead feels timely or necessary in this particular cultural moment?
1: I find it fascinating that a story like this doesn't exist in our filmography. A story about a family, Asian or otherwise, about mental health. It's a very small, intimate story, and that it even happened. It's funny to hear you say the word murder, because it never crossed my mind that's what it was. And it's shocking to hear what you're saying about it. I feel like the story for me is from the seed of love, and it was a very fast bloom. And the idea of this connection between her and her son and her husband, the grief, the loss. I mean, those are the things I think about. Those are the words that I choose, but I can see from another point of view why those would be different from what you see and how you feel. And the sadness to me is for her, I guess, her way out and her escape to make sure that she is seen as a human being, and this was a real family, and really knowing that this was an important story and it was about impact and also legacy.
0: That needs to be
1: right,
0: said.
1: Right, murder to me never even occurred to me. That's so strange. I mean, I think it's kind of weird. Actually, I think it's a good idea to see it from another point of view, but also for me not ever seeing that. I don't know if it's because I came in, you know, obviously as a producer, but also as the character and the woman, you know, that didn't, it was sort of the, you know, safety and protection and saving.
0: Lawrence, did you want to add anything to that?
2: Yeah, I just wanted to, you know, talk a little about, you know, why we chose to tell the story now. And the reason being is, you know, this story is not, it's a very recent one. You know, this event actually did happen in 2015.
0: Right.
2: And, you know, that's only about 10 years ago.
0: Right.
2: And I want to point out something that one of our producers, Andrew, actually said in one of our Q&As, where he said, this movie was actually supposed to happen 8 years ago when the article first came out and they tried to get it made, but they couldn't get it made at that time. And so actually, you know, in that span from 8 years when they first learned of this story and from the time when they first wanted to tell it, you know, it could have been made all through those years. However, you know, they kind of had to put it on the back burner. And even today, with everything that's happened, COVID and, you know, the strikes, you know, this story is still so relevant today.
0: Yeah.
2: You know, it's so relevant to so many people and so many families.
0: Yeah.
2: And it's something that I think will continue to be relevant, unfortunately. And that's why we really want to tell this story, you know. Whether or not we told it back then or even now, you know, I think the message is still relevant and still incredibly powerful. And if we could have told it, you know, 8 years ago, we would have.
0: You would have, yeah.
2: Absolutely.
0: Well, you play mother struggling with an illness and son struggling with schizophrenia. Your characters are navigating these enormous psychological and emotional upheavals. Can you speak to anything that maybe was the most challenging internal space you both had to inhabit as actors and how you protected yourself emotionally from that?
1: For that space, I think it's very tight and somewhat claustrophobic. And also at the same time, there is so much distance. And I say that because I believe for me, I was able to reflect on it as a child coming in, not as an adult. And I was able to channel that kind of, crystallize that feeling or that clarity as a child of what it was like seeing my parents speaking and how they were received by others. Because my parents were immigrants.
0: Yes.
1: They are immigrants.
0: Yes.
1: So remembering that was the ability for me to then almost belittle again. I think that smallness also applied to Irene, because there was a feeling of shrinking as the movie went on, and there was an invisibility that then she wanted to shroud herself in, you know. But of course there was a courage and a heroism that she had that was, you know,

0: acting kind of in the other direction of the frailty of her body. So there's that push-pull tension that keeps that, I guess, the urgency of the movie pushing forward. So it's almost like a ticking bomb.
1: Yeah. Can either of you speak to the cultural shame that's attached to mental illness in the Asian community, the way it's portrayed in the film?
0: I think that it's not just connected to the Asian community, because we have, in fact, talked to so many people that have watched the movie and have shared with us, the African-American community, people in Germany, people in Switzerland, Italians. I think there is this idea and the stigma behind shame and cultural shame and keeping it to yourself, you know, toughen up, keep it within the family, don't go beyond the door with our information, don't bring shame onto our house, onto our name. And so there is this, you know, idealized aspect that everyone wants to present themselves as this perfect thing. And obviously nothing is perfect.
1: Yeah, that's
0: just a human
1: thing.
0: And so there's nowhere to, there's nowhere to, it's a long hill to slide down, right?
1: Yeah. Lawrence, do you?
2: Yeah, absolutely. You know, I see it so much, you know, growing up in the Asian community. You know, I mean, I grew up in California. I grew up in the Bay Area. So the Bay Area is very diverse. You know, we have we have a lot of Asians, but we also have a lot of people in other communities and other ethnicities. You know, we have a lot of people in the Latino community, the African American community, and you see it. You know, you see in these marginalized communities, there is so much shame, and it's so hard for these people who are struggling to talk about it. And when people don't talk about things, you know, it creates kind of this ripple effect where other people see that and they become ashamed of their own struggles. And so, you know, it was very real for me, I will say, growing up. You know, I obviously had my own struggles, and I felt shame at certain points in my life where I didn't have or didn't just feel the ability to go out and ask for help. And I think that's something that, you know, we kind of want to shed light on in this movie. We kind of want to show that it's okay to be, you know, to not be okay and ask for help. You know, ultimately, we can avoid tragedies if we just learn to be more accepting and to remove these stigmas around shame and needing, you know, help and for
0: it's
2: mental.
0: It's terrifying to be vulnerable.
1: Yeah.
0: Right? Because you don't know if it's going to be fixed or cured, and there is no fix or cure. It's more, you are seen, and sometimes it's scary to be seen. It's easier to just, you know, kind of hide in the corner or
1: put your head in the sand. Yeah. Well, that's what I meant when I felt that it was sad, because this was a woman who obviously loved her son, wanted to protect him, and yet she was stuck. How that would be perceived, it just was very sad to me and very moving. Very moving.
0: I think that you can even see there's a lot of societal norms and judgment, as well as the culture of, I guess, you know, you sound like a foreigner. Even her own friend says that to her when she says that her son is getting better because of therapy. And, you know, therapy, like, what is that?
1: Yeah.
0: You know, that's not acupuncture. Yeah. That's not what we do, you know.
1: Right.
0: And in fact, in the movie itself, there was a scene originally where there was Buddhist monks that would come and they performed like almost an exorcism on the son.
1: Obviously, oh, that would have been a good scene to see.
0: It was, you know, I thought it was extraneous because...
1: Really?
0: First of all, we didn't have the budget for that. But secondly, I don't know. I think it would have distracted and might have taken the audience out of something that maybe they would not understand completely. Yeah. So I still think it's a very universal story. It resonates still. And that's the most important part of it.
1: Well, Lucy, as a producer, was there like a moment where your producing instincts directly influenced like a crucial creative decision as an actor?
0: I mean, I hope I had something to say that was positive. I do think that...
1: We're assuming that.
0: Yeah, you're assuming it. I think that I do have a great deal of pride in knowing that Lawrence was the choice that I wanted, and I thought that he was the best match for what we needed.
1: Film debut, and, right?
0: Yes.
1: Amazing.
0: First time in a feature film, and really knocked it out of the park. So there was a fragility and a porousness that Lawrence was able to just sort of, I don't know, just to give to us, even on a Zoom or a recording. And he did not seem to indicate the idea that he had schizophrenia. It was like a struggle inside. And I think that's oftentimes what it is. And people try to, I think when they're acting it, they think it has to be very, you know, obvious and manipulate the audience in a way. And I think that actually it changes that, you know, the direction of what they feel. They're kind of not feeling you, but they're looking at you.
1: Yeah, yeah.
0: It's a difference.
1: Yeah. Can either of you, because we're running out of time here, can either of you speak to the hope that you see is in this film?
2: Yes, absolutely. You know, there is always hope. I think, you know, the biggest thing is that people don't focus on that hope, you know, and that, again, like we said, like I said earlier, you know, we want to shed light on this because people don't know how to ask for help, and there is so much shame around asking for help. Mm-hmm. And the way we create more hope and spread that hope is by teaching people that it is okay to ask for help and that we can avoid tragedies like this one, because ultimately I think that's the most tragic thing about this story is that it could have been avoided.
0: I think we're trying to spark conversation with this movie. Mm-hmm. I think she had hope. I think she tried to work the system, do everything they told her to do, go to a therapist, even take Western medicine. Yeah. You know, she even made the call at the end of the movie. I mean, I think that she tried to do what she thought was supposed to be done. She followed the rules, and yet it still fell apart. And I think there is an invisible lack of healthcare, and the advocacy that she lacked is really one of the tragedies of the movie that's not spoken about, but it's very much there.
1: It's very much there, yeah. All righty, we've been in conversation with actor-producer Lucy Liu and co-star Lawrence Shao about Rosemead, an emotional, gut-wrenching piece of work that brings rare emotional clarity to themes of grief, trauma, and the fragile line between perception and reality. It's an amazing motion picture. It's a great movie. It's a film that lingers long after the credits roll, too. You can't stop thinking about this movie. And we highly recommend that you check it out. Lucy Liu, Lauren Shao, thank you both for being here and for the great conversation. Thank you.
0: Thanks for your thoughtful
2: questions. Thank you so much.
0: Yeah, what a pleasure.
1: Oh, you're welcome. You're welcome.

0: Rosemeat is now streaming on Disney Plus, Hulu, and Prime. This interview with Lucy Liu and Lauren Hsu was from January of this year. Coming up, screen scene movie and home video reviews right after this brief intermission break.
1: The opinions expressed on Celluloid Dreams are those of the speakers and not necessarily those of anyone connected with this station.
2: Without fanfare, Sam Roy Leroy Jackson of Chattanooga, Tennessee became the highest grossing actor in cinema box office history.
3: Oh, I'm sorry. Did I break your concentration?
2: This is Stephen Chouhet with Hollywood Stories.
3: Oh, well, allow me to retort.
2: His Oscar-nominated turn as a philosophical, jerry-curled gangster in the 1994 crime drama Pulp Fiction brought the 46-year-old to the attention of both executives and moviegoers.
3: Please, continue.
2: While other stars would insist on huge salaries and top billing, Jackson would take on small roles if he thought the film's worthy. By 2005, the sheer volume of his appearances on screen allowed him to surpass Harrison Ford in ticket sales, yet he still remained under many people's radars. One time, Samuel was at a public event with his good friend, actor Lawrence Fishburne. A woman politely approached Fishburne for an autograph, and with Jackson standing right there, told him, "I loved you in Pulp Fiction."
3: Check out the big brain on Brad.
2: For more great stories, go to HollywoodStories.com.
3: This is a tasty burger.
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1: They're going to the movies. 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
0: 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And we're going to talk about the one that everybody else is talking about. Well, one of the first big summer releases, Steven Spielberg's Disclosure Day.
3: Interesting you should refer to it that way, because there's the rub, right? Like, if it was just Disclosure Day, a movie called Disclosure Day, I think it would not be getting any love.
0: I agree, yeah.
3: But because it's a Steven Spielberg film and he's, 80 and he's, out there being cute on the press tour, I think he's getting a pass for what's really not a good film.
0: Yeah.
3: Yeah, anyway, Spielberg directed and produced it. It's David Koepp wrote the screenplay. In his heyday, he wrote things like Jurassic Park, the screenplay for that, and his credits have been maybe not as impressive lately. Emily Blunt and Josh O'Connor are the leads, and Colin Firth is sort of the heavy in it. Coleman Domingo is also in the cast. Yeah. Okay, so the plot, the basic idea, for those who don't know, is Disclosure Day refers to finally breaking the news to the world, revealing the secret knowledge that we are not alone in the universe and there are other species that have visited us.
0: Correct.
3: Close Encounters of the Third Kind style.
0: Right.
3: And this does kind of lean heavily on bookending that film. And in some ways, it made me reflect on, well, maybe that film's not as good as I've always thought it to be.
0: Oh, I agree with you.
3: In concert with this one.
0: Yeah.
3: Right? That one's so much better made, I think, filmically, cinematically, maybe it papers over what's not a very deep movie to begin with, right? And also kind of a silly movie, maybe.
0: Yeah.
3: But that movie I always loved, and this movie drove me crazy.
0: Yeah.
3: Just did not seem thematically coherent to me most of the time. It mostly played like incoherent nonsense, lacking in vision and subsidizing a bankrupt plot. It's mostly a chase movie.
0: Yeah, and there is a great chase sequence in the movie.
3: I might hesitate to say great, but diverting.
0: I realize, again, I'm trying to be objective about this movie, and so I said that in a positive light, but really, I agree with you about the freaking chase scene, too. It was good. It was okay, and here I am overpraising it. Oh, get me out of here. Go ahead. Sorry.
3: Yeah. No, he's obviously a skilled filmmaker.
0: I wrote in my notes,
3: nothing to recommend it. And then I wrote camera blocking ?
0: Yeah.
3: Because that's kind of what you could still kind of unequivocally praise Spielberg for, is his use of the camera.
0: Yeah, absolutely.
3: And, his kind of storyboarding of sequences and stuff like that. I mean, it is well made in that sense.
0: Yeah.
3: But it's a very cringy movie and really quite shallow, I think, despite its, name-checking of faith versus science, which, it's been like, when was Inherit the Wind? 1960, when that film came out?
0: Yeah, 1960.
3: And this was less meaningful on that subject than that was, I thought.
0: Oh, gosh, yes. Come on. Don't even compare the two movies, please.
3: By far. Oh, yeah, that didn't have a chase scene either.
0: No, it didn't.
3: But he name checks that theme in the shallowest ways, which is kind of typical of him.
0: Yeah.
3: There's a shot in the movie, I was hearing some critic praising this shot, and you notice it in the movie, but it's kind of one of those things like, well, maybe we shouldn't notice this. It's when she's talking about, Emily Blunt plays a meteorologist, a TV meteorologist, and she talks about there's this hailstorm coming, and then he does this edit that visually conflates hail and the pouring of cereal into a cereal bowl.
0: Eye rolling.
3: It's a kind of like, matchy-matchy sort of clever transition in a sense, but then it's also like, yeah, this means nothing. It means nothing at all.
0: Yeah.
3: I mean, it's kind of witty in a sort of Hitchcocky kind of, way, but meaningless, which is, I think, emblematic of the whole film. I was telling somebody that Masters of the Universe is like a Big Mac, and this is like if you gave a gourmet chef all the same ingredients of a Big Mac and said, now make this as good as you can possibly make it, like try to take the edge off how bad this is, but it still is nutritionally nothing.
0: Bankrupt, yeah, yeah. I totally agree.
3: One other thing I did like about it, it has bad CGI animals. I think most of the performances in it are bad, too, to be honest.
0: And those are being praised universally, pretty much.
3: But one of the other things I'll give him credit for, which I haven't seen people specifically call out yet, but I haven't, read everything or seen everything, is, he does have a kind of knack for turning stories into visual terms that are potent in some way. Mm-hmm. And in this movie, he's really leaning hard on, like, notice the lighting, like notice these conspicuous light effects. Mm-hmm. And I think that was deliberate. But again, it's not that deep. But I think he was trying to point out, like, oh, we're, democracy dies in darkness. Like, we need to bring things out into the light. And so he's really stepping on the lens flares and, the way that light streams into rooms, even more so than usual, I thought, maybe to sort of underline that very simple thematic point. So I give him credit for those kinds of things. I mean, he's been at it a long time. He knows how to make a movie in that sense. But yeah, this is not a good script. It's not a good story. It's very ridiculous and just unconvincing. At least Close Encounters of the Third Kind is, it grabs you, it pulls you along, it tells the story well, and it's convincing within its own sphere that he's creating to tell this story, and it just kind of carries you off with movie magic. And I think people are claiming this is movie magic, but it's really not.
0: Yeah, I agree. Okay, well, I think we've talked long enough about Disclosure Day, which is now playing in Bay Area theaters. Are you sure you don't want to give it a boo? Come on, make my day.
3: People know what I think about it.
0: All right, okay, we'll give it a so-so. Up next is Stop That Train.
3: Right, so this is directed and produced by Adam Shankman, who I guess is probably best known for directing the Hairspray musical movie.
0: Yeah, mm-hmm. Yeah, he's been on the show a couple of times, actually. Yeah.
3: Uh-huh. Mm-hmm. Yeah. And I guess the real star of the movie is RuPaul Charles. And it's kind of cast up with a lot of people who have been through the RuPaul media machine by way of Drag Race, the reality show. So there's a lot of drag performers here. The main performers are all drag performers. And they're playing train stewardesses who are on this very bougie, upscale train, even though it does have a kind of coach section. And the train is heading into a megastorm, a disastrous storm. And so the movie is this kind of rapid-fire gag comedy, which means, of course, it's going to be hit and miss. I think it kind of hits more than misses. The zingers are sort of amusing, clever, more so than laugh out loud. But, the lines are pretty good. And it's disaster movie spoofery that spiritually aligns the movie with Airplane, right? And it's kind of in that vein. Except this is the colorful, campy, and catty version of it. Kind of reminded me tonally of something like Serial Mom, but less edgy. But, sort of like John Waters with his edge ground down a little bit. And I need to mention, because it's kind of become a thing in the press, that there is a generative AI mini scandal around this movie. And Shankman actually did not come off very well in this sense, because he waffled and he kind of lied, I think, about the use of AI in the movie. And he said, we didn't use any AI at all. And then an interview came out from before he said that, where he copped to the use of AI in the movie. So he caught himself in his own lie. And and then the studio came out and said, oh, yes, there is AI in the movie, but very little and only in these few places.
0: Yeah,
3: some people have a moral objection to the existence of the movie. They won't go see it for this reason. So
0: I think that's silly, worth
3: mentioning, but supposedly shot in 19 days, which is hugely impressive. I think it takes somebody of Shankman's experience to do that. And it's filled up with character actors and they're sort of cameo pluses, like the people who appear for more than one scene, but they're kind of, threaded through the movie in two or three scenes. Like Sarah Michelle Gellar keeps popping up for, joke here and there and those kind of things. Yeah. Charo is in it. And I think it's amusing enough, fun enough, probably best experienced with a crowd, and be probably a hoot at the Castro Theater, that kind of thing. It's very gay.
0: Yeah, I assume.
3: Much aimed at people who are fans of RuPaul's Drag Race. So yeah, there you go.
0: All righty, stop. That train is now playing in Bay Area theaters. So. It's kind of like a different so-so than the so-so that you know.
3: It is. Well,
0: you labeled Disclosure Day.
3: Yeah, this is a so-so positive. Disclosure Day was a so-so negative.
0: Okay.
3: You know? So-sos are on the fence.
0: Right? Okay, I'm glad you cleared that up. That makes me feel better. All right. Up next here is The Furious.
3: Yeah, The Furious, as your listeners already know.
0: Yeah,
3: Kenji Tanigaki film, Hong Kong action, mostly in English, which I guess was thought to make it more commercial and travel better around the world. And it's about two men, each of whom has lost a loved one to human traffickers, and they're each in pursuit of their loved one and to try to nail these traffickers. And then they run into each other and discover like they have this mutual interest. And so they work together.
0: Right.
3: And it feels like it's at the cutting edge of fight choreography.
0: Yeah.
3: You know, this genre, the fight-based action genre, is sort of productively fueled by a sort of one-upsmanship. And this one pretty convincingly resets the bar, maybe not by much, but the fight scenes are inventive, and they've got elements of acrobatics and parkour, and they're suggestive at times of dance.
0: Mm-hmm. Yeah.
3: So, you know, that's the real selling point of the film. Obviously, it's very dark subject matter. It's brutal, but also very little gunfire. I mean, so little that you might forget that there was any in the movie because it's so fight forward, you know, like martial arts forward. And it's about as close to nonstop action as you can get with scenes that actually fulfill the promise of excitement.
0: Yeah. Yeah.
3: It's fast moving. It's a well-structured narrative. I thought it was interesting that act two ends on this kind of pre-climax that arguably is more of a climax than the actual climax at the end of act three.
0: Mm-hmm.
3: But, you know, that's, you know, an interesting way to structure it. Yeah. You know, slickly produced. Yeah. For action, this is kind of where it's at right now.
0: Yeah. Yeah. I agree. I liked it an awful lot. Okay. The Furious is now playing in Bay Area theaters. Yay.
2: Oh, yeah.
0: Okay. Up next here is I Am Frankelda.
3: Right. So this is a Mexican stop motion animated musical. Sort of in the vein of Tim Burton's stop motion films. Guillermo del Toro comes to mind. Terry Gilliam comes to mind. It brings to mind these darkness tinged genre fabulists because it's the story of this girl. We meet her first as a girl, and then later she's the adult protagonist who writes stories. She writes these fantasy stories, and in doing so, brings them to a kind of life. There's sort of alternate universe that she has created and that she can actually cross over into our world, or she can cross over into theirs, she discovers over the course of the story. And it becomes this kind of attempt to save both realities, I guess, and to maintain both realities. And it's thematically interesting. I mean, it's obviously a very conspicuously an artist's perspective on the power and value of art to a conscious existence. The hero spreads dreams, the villains spread nightmares. So it's dense with a lot of interesting ideas like that, and certainly dense with visual information in a way that can maybe be a little tiring. The festival cut is 10 minutes longer than the release version, which I think makes sense because you do feel the length a bit, especially maybe as an adult. I don't know about kids, if they would maybe have more of an attention span for the eye-popping visuals. But yeah, it has a more textured look than Leica films or the Tim Burton ones. Visually sophisticated in design and staging and camera movement. And yeah, like I say, conceptually thoughtful and wildly imaginative. So this is the kind of kids movie I feel very comfortable saying, like, you can guilt-free put your kid in front of this because they will actually get something out of it.
0: Yeah.
3: Instead of just letting their minds molder and turn to pudding.
0: Yeah, sounds great. Okay, I Am Frankelda is now streaming on Netflix. Yay for that.
2: Oh, yeah!
0: Okay, up next here, Broken Land.
3: Right, co-written and directed by J.T. Walker. I think it's his debut feature film, but I might be wrong about that. Anyway, the draw here is David Morse. For those who know David Morse, character actor primarily, and here he gets to play the lead. It's one of those indies where somebody had the bright idea, like, oh, let me get a great actor who doesn't get the parts he deserves and put that actor front and center, and suddenly I've got, you know, an indie movie that's going to get a little attention, right? So Morse plays an isolated rancher who shoots a young Salvadoran migrant. He's living on the border in Texas. So he shoots this young Salvadoran migrant as she's crossing his land, and he kind of gets talked into allowing her to stay and recuperate, maybe partly at first because he's afraid of her getting caught and then him getting caught having shot her, which he's not supposed to do. Also, his complicating matters is that his son is an agent for the U.S. Border Patrol, so that kind of adds a little extra attention to the story. It's a pretty humble movie. I think it's a little too thin in developing the relationship between the Salvadoran woman and the Morse character, but a nice character study for Morse all the same. And it is, you know, a fable of personal connection overcoming a socio-political stance, which I think is a good thing to put into the world right now. So, you know, I think its heart is in the right place as well, and it is a kind of a heartfelt movie, really. So all to the good. You know, it's not going to, you know, get any accusations of being a masterpiece or changing the world, but it's a very solid little indie drama.
0: Yeah, it sounds worth seeing anyway. All right, Broken Land, now available on VOD. So. Okay, we have a couple of Blu-ray releases here on our home video section of this segment. The first one is Fast Forward on Blu-ray.
3: Yeah, so I'm working my way through these vintage, mostly 80s Alliance releases. They're part of their vintage VHS line, which doesn't mean that the video quality is VHS, but they package them to look like the VHS covers you remember seeing in the video store back in the day, if you're old enough to remember such a thing. And yeah, Fast Forward is a dance film from 1985, directed by Sidney Poitier. And I didn't really know anything about this movie.
0: Yeah, me neither. Or
3: its existence, even.
0: Yeah, until, me neither. Yeah.
3: Until this came out. I'm probably in 1985, it was on my radar for 2 seconds, but mm-hmm. So it's about a teen dance crew that goes from Ohio to New York City together in hot pursuit of their big break. And it's a totally 80s dance movie. The only reason really to watch it at this point is for that nostalgia, to get a kind of nostalgia kick from it.
0: Yeah.
3: I didn't have bad will toward it, even though I'm giving it not a recommendation, but you know, if you have the nostalgia for it, and you know, if it's also a kid accessible movie, it's a family movie, I think. You know, it's cheesy, it's sort of sunnily aspirational, like a Muppet movie. You know, these, they're all, you know, kind of friends who want to make it big. There is a little romantic kerfuffle in the middle that's maybe not as sunny, but, and then Quincy Jones has a credit as the executive music producer, so that says something about it as well. You know, it's pretty nicely directed. It's got some good New York color in it, and you know, it's not, these are all dated transfers. They're films that haven't gotten the investment of like a new 4K transfer or something like that. So the grain reductions may be a little overzealous, but I think it looks pretty good. It's very watchable. No bonus features, but there you go. If this is a movie that you have some affection for already, or if you just love 80s dance movies, you might want to check it out.
0: Or if you're a Sidney Poitier completist.
3: Right, yes. Yeah. Yeah.
0: Okay, Fast Forward from 1985, Blu-ray from Alliance Entertainment, available as of Tuesday, June 30th. Boo.
3: Yeah.
0: But you have no ill will towards it.
3: No, it's just not a very good movie, ultimately.
0: Okay, all right. Wrapping it up for the week, we've got Love Lines Blu-ray.
3: Yes, this one's from 1984, directed by Rod Amatow, who was the screenwriter of Sunset, which we talked about recently.
0: Blake Edwards,
3: And he directed this one, and it's a teen comedy, stupid teen comedy. Also, you know, very, very dated, you know, very, very 80s. And again, might be a nostalgia hit for people who enjoyed it at the time. It's about rival high schools engaging in a prank war and competing in a battle of the bands.
0: Hmm.
3: Probably the most interesting thing about it, well, one interesting thing, sort of, is that Michael Winslow is sort of like the host of the movie. He kind of talks to the audience, and he's this kind of hustler who has the whole high school scene wired between these two schools. The title refers to this switchboard operation where he's answering students' questions and kind of like a clearinghouse for gossip and what's going on. And so students call in and they, you know, figure out what's up and they share information and stuff. So Michael Winslow runs that. And Michael Winslow, for those who don't know, is from the Police Academy movies. That's what he's famous for. He was the guy who did all the sound effects.
0: Oh, yeah.
3: So he gets to do that kind of trick, you know, his sort of stand-up comedy sort of shtick throughout the movie a little bit. But the other thing that's interesting is Miguel Ferrer is in this movie on the drums in a punk band. You get to see him, you know, playing. You know, he's an actual musician in addition to an actor, you know, known for Twin Peaks and RoboCop and things like that. But yeah, it's a pretty bad movie. It's pretty dumb. It has some of the not so good things from 80s movies, like you know, a little bit of homophobia and, you know, that kind of thing. But yeah, it is what it is. It's a you know, as teen movies go from that era, you could get worse.
0: Okay. Well, yeah.
3: Oh, and I guess I should say too, no bonus features on this disc, another dated transfer, but of this batch, you know, pretty good transfer, very watchable.
0: All right. Okay. Love Lines Blu-ray from Alliance Entertainment, available as of Tuesday, June 23rd. Boo. Okay, so I can say we kind of began the show on a movie that should have been a boo but wasn't, and a Blu-ray review with a boo too. So I think the show is appropriately bracketed this week. I don't know what I'm saying. I'm exhausted. Anyway, Peter Canavese, GrouchoReviews.com. Thanks, Peter. Talk to you next week, and we'll be right back after these words.

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We go out this week with more of, what do you think, John Williams' music from Disclosure Day. As we happily remind you that Cellular Dreams, the movie show, is co-produced, sound designed, and engineered by Larry Jacobetz. Our film critic is Peter Canavesi, and your host is Tim Sika. And of course, we hope you will tune in next week when, you guessed it, Celluloid Dreams returns with lots more interviews, reviews, and music from the movies on this station and or online at SoundCloud for another hour-long celebration of the cinema. 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

0: Thank you, Tim and Larry. We'll be back next Monday at 5 p.m. Coming up after the top of the hour ID, Chico Freeman and Mal Waldron with Battleground from their 1992 album, Up and Down. 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
1: The entire South Bay. 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

0: 90.5 KSJS. That was Chico Freeman and Mal Walden with the tunes Battleground, Hiromi, and Tyrian Waltz. On Hiromi, featuring the vocal work of Tiziana Giloni. And that is from the 1992 album Up and Down. Ms. Cat, Unicat's Cradle, 90.5 KSJS. I'll be here till 10 p.m. And I got several KSJS people in here. People who are like looking over the jazz CDs. And we also have Mr. Terry.
1: He's here.
0: Okay, I just got you on now.
1: We still have our person with the cap?
0: Nope, he not just anymore. Went out.
1: It was just a quick appearance.
0: Yes, a very quick appearance.
1: Yeah.
0: So
1: people don't know what we're talking about. We had a guy come in, a guy at the station here, went to the meeting and had a little cat in his backpack. And he proceeded to bring the cat in here, but not for long.
0: No, so. So anyways, we have some people looking around, some people working, and I'm just playing.
1: We had St. Louis in here, but I don't know if he's still here.
0: He's still here.
1: He's still here. Okay,
0: he's still
1: good.
0: Working. He's trying to get
1: St. Louis, my new name for him.
0: Brian Lynch coming up after this break.
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0: If you love a blend of music and history, you might be familiar with the name Beethoven. 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Brian Lynch right now with But Beautiful from the Young Port Torchbearers. 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

0: 90.5 KSJS. Well, so Hoover III with his version of All Blues, Miles Davis composition, I think. Yeah, I think it is, you know, because like I've heard it quite a bit, you know, on that. And that is from his album back, as you know. Yeah, it is Miles Davis. Okay, I'm correct. Backyard Blues is Roosevelt's latest album. Ms. Cat, along with Dennis Terry.
1: Yeah, he's here.
0: Still here.
1: Still here.
0: And see what he's got up his mind other than baseball, because that's how he's thinks.
1: That's programmed, huh?
0: Yeah.
1: Yeah.
0: Okay. And coming up after this break, latest from Chris Hazleton, Ms. Cat in the Cat's Cradle, along with Dennis Terry.
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0: 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Latest from Peter Erskine. When I Fall in Love from Yavin for Gentlemen of Verona. Ms. Cat, along with Dennis Terry, who keeps asking me about baseball scores and all that.
1: He doesn't have to ask anymore. He just went and checked a whole bunch of them out. On the this telephone sports wire I got.
0: Yes. Salbon 9th, Dodgers 2, Twins 1.
1: Yeah, I think the Dodgers might win that one again, unfortunately.
0: Yeah.
1: So, the Rangers won today, though, so that's not good for the A's. That means the Rangers and A's, I think, they are tied in the standings. And Houston, I got to check Houston again. They were either trailing or they have lost.
0: Houston
1: Astros.
0: Blue Jays 4, Astros 2, final.
1: So the Astros lost, but the Rangers are now tied with the A's. So it's getting tight up there. Seattle's in first, and the A's and Rangers are in a second place tie. About a game and a half back.
0: Yes. Yes, we do sports once in a while here.
1: Yeah, sometimes.
0: Sometimes.
1: Yeah.
0: When he's hanging out with me.
1: Yeah, that's right. If I'm not here, you don't do sports on your own.
0: No.
1: But and, Nick Urias does.
0: Yeah.
1: And Lewis does.
0: Yes. And right now, we're going back in music. Michael D's Big Band right now. Do have an album called Return Trajectory. Oasis, what I'm going to play for you now. Right here at Grounds Radio, 90.5 KSJS, Miss Cat in the Cat's Cradle.

90.5 KSJS. That was King Pekowski with Every Breath I Take from the album Easy to Remember, album that was released back. So it was released back in 2004. Okay. Recorded back in 2000. So, and that was Ken on the clarinet, Joe Kahn on guitar, Ted Wells on piano,

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1: 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Rich Wiley right now can't speak. Trying to speak. 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Right here, Ground Zero Radio, 90.5 KSJS.

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1: If you're a regular KSJS listener, then you know we have a radio station at San Jose State. 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
4: Well, I just played for you latest from Jared Hall, step-by-step from his latest hometown. And then we went back into the Wayback Machine. You know how far way back we went, Dennis?
5: I believe, didn't we go to 1938?
4: Yes, we did.
5: Yeah, I think so. Yeah.
4: Yes.
5: That is pretty way back there, all right?
4: Yes, it is. September 27th, 1938, recorded the King Porter's Stump by Glenn Miller and his orchestra. And that was released on Bluebird B7853. And it's been on several albums ever since. And that one I took from the Spirit Is Willing compilation that was put out by Bluebird Records when the CD era happened. John Shapiro right now and his big band, Shapiro 17, new album now called Best Laid Plans. Go and play for you now, Solas. Right here at Grounds of Radio, 90.5 KSJS.

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Excuse me, but Cortari, Troubles on Your Mind, featuring Carla Denise on vocals, and that is from the album Ernestine Blues. Before that, going back to 2015, Charles McPherson, the Catharis from Youth Foucault, from the album The Journey, Miss Cat, Cat's Cradle. And going back into music right now, Charlie Chin, new album out called The Long Way Home, Dream Dancing Swan, going to play for you now. Right here, Grounds Radio, 90.5 KSJS.

0: 90.5 KSJS. Going back to 1959 via 2020. Yes. Dave Brubeck Quartet, Three to Get Ready from the 2020 release, Time Outtakes. And yes, people rediscovering something about Dave Brubeck, including the correct spelling of Kathy's Waltz. And it's spelt with a C, folks, not with a K, as I did at the former label years ago. Ms. Cat, Cat's Cradle, Ted Chubb, coming up after this.
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0: The world does not belong to us. 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Ted Chubb right now with Empty Hearts from the Young Live at the Statuary. 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
2: Why just play Feliz from Charles Ruggiero, this cool one from his album, Place Monk, Live at a Baked Potato. Before that, from earlier this year, Bria Skolmberg, Come Home Baby, Come Home Baby, You Be So Nice to Come Home To, from her latest Brass. And Denny wasn't really enjoying that tune, wasn't he?
3: It was interesting. It was kind of a takeoff on, it was the lyrics of You Be So Nice to Come Home To, kind of combined with the melody of Coming Home Baby, which Mel Torme, of course, had a big hit with in 63.
2: Yes, so it was a very wonderful mashup, I can say.
3: Yeah, kind of.
2: 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Ray Bordiero right now, Ain't No Sunshine from the Slight Accent, right here at Grouser Radio, 90.5 KSJS.

0: 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Latest from Daphne Rubini. How do I know? From the album Whiskey Scented Kisses. Ms. Cat. Coming up this Friday on Flashbacks with Dennis Terry from 10 a.m. to 2 p.m. unless we have a major death to report. Leapy Lee would be 87 on July the 2nd. And that's the spotlight for this Friday from 10 a.m. to 2 p.m. We also have a show from 10 p.m. to 2 a.m. So if you like to love your oldies, that doesn't sound like your typical oldies radio station or radio programming. Hey, tune in. We do go rare. He does go rare, doesn't he? But then again, he's on the phone. So yeah, that's okay. So Dennis Terry, who's on the phone right now, he does host Flashbacks. And that is this Friday, 10 a.m. to 2 p.m. and Saturday, 10 p.m. to 2 a.m. on 90.5 KSJS San Jose or KSJS.org.
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0: Sure, I'm in a Malton right now. Ash is falling like leaves from her latest Goodbye Strawberry Hill. Per hour coming up in a few minutes right here at Ground Zero Radio, 90.5 KSJS.

90.5 KSJS. A couple of tracks from 31 years ago. Yes, 31 years ago. Mudchucks with Story About Last Night from their album Crackling Porcelain. And starting off the power hour with Breeze Hammond and Derek Lara with Sorrow from the album Expression. Miscat, you are in the power hour, 1 hour in jazz fusion world. Whatever I throw at you. And we're going to actually go a little bit more towards the fusion side. New material right now from Gregory Hutchinson, his tribute to Miles Davis, who would have turned 100 years old this year. And the album's called Kinda Now. Going to play for you now, Fran Dance, right here at Ground Zero Radio, 90.5 KSJS.

90.5 KSJS from 1999, Coco T, Mr. Necktie Man. Before that, also back in 1999, Mino Chinero, Why Not, from his self-titled album. He was a percussionist who played with Pat Metheny, as I do recall. Miss Cat, Prior Hour, Lakeisha Benjamin and Diodato coming up. One has a new album out. The other one is celebrating a birthday today. Stay tuned.

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1: Yeah.
2: We're not mainstream. We're not commercial.

0: Yes.
1: 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The crowns of your teeth are covered with a hard tissue called enamel, which protects your teeth from decaying, causing acids produced by bacteria. 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
2: 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Lakeisha Benjamin right now with the tune Flame Keeper featuring Hiromi and Chris Potter from the album We Dream.

Then we're going to go to Deodato 2 for Pavane. And Lakeisha has a new album out. And Deodato is celebrating his 83rd birthday today. Right here at Grounds of Radio 90.5 KSJS.

90.5 KSJS, going back to 1969 for that. Dick Hyman, Total Bells, and Tony Faniama Moog, the Electric Eclectics of Dick Hyman. Before that, come back to this year, Shy Maestro with Strange Magic from his latest The Guest House. And going back to 2022, The Comic is Coming, Angel of Darkness from the album Hyperdimensional Expansion Beam. And Diodato Pave for a Dead Princess from the album Diodato to Ms. Cat. We have more electronic music coming up in a few minutes. 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Going to leave you now with Saint Germain. He released a remix album back in 2021, Extra Cabin Baggage. Go and play for you now the Ludic Navari Aperpino Deep Sunny Mix of Soul Flute. I will be back next Monday at 6 p.m. Meow for now.

0: 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I have never seen one of these intact before. 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
1: 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Hope we're doing all good at the start of this week. Coming up next for you guys is going to be a little Medium off rotation. 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
1: 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It is me, your host, DJ Ricky, and you are still listening to The Smoke Break, only on 90.5 KSJS, Ground Zero Radio, and KSJS.org. Most recently, you were listening to a actually unreleased Nina Jirachi and Porter Robinson track called Wanna Cry. This one was recreated from the Porter set from EDC 2026. So technically not released yet, but, you know, the fans have been asking for it for a while, and I found this little recreation on YouTube, and I just wanted to, you know, share it with you guys. Listening to it, I really liked it. Coming up next for you guys is going to be a little feature off of Rotation, this one from Xy-Tech called The Silicon Age Collapse. And that will be coming up next. Let's see, what else do we got for you guys? It is currently 10:22 p.m. on Monday, June 22nd. DJ Ricky back in the studio again for week 5. Glad to be here. Thank you for having me, of course, everybody. And thank you, of course, to all my listeners for listening in, as always. Let's see. Oh, yeah. Hopefully, not right now, but at the next 20, I should have a nice little presentation of

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bikes.

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2: 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You were just listening to a song from Thirst and Nukefori called Underground. Coming up next for you guys is going to be a little heavy off of rotation. This one from Ira and Mecha Talk called Sad But So Funny. 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
1: 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Only on The Cat's Cradle with Ms. Cat. Hello, hello again, everybody. It is me, your host, DJ Ricky, and you are still currently listening to The Smoke Break only on 90.5 KSJS Ground Zero Radio and KSJS.org, Mondays 10 p.m. to 2 a.m. It is currently 10:51 p.m., Monday, June 22nd. Let's see. You were just listening to a nice little Two Charm song called Boyfriend, and coming up next for you guys is going to be another little heavy off of rotation. This one is from a couple of artists, Susie Shear, Damon R, and Chandler Moss, and is called No Surprise. I think we're just gonna get right into that did I forget anything? No, I think we're good. Okay. Yeah, just gonna get right into that heavy for you guys, only on 90.5 KSJS Ground Zero Radio.

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1: 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You were just listening to a song from Mecha Talk called House of Glass. Coming up next for you guys, a nice little medium off rotation. This one from Endry and Scuzz called Don't Talk to Me. 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And do not touch that dial, anybody, because coming up right after these couple songs in about 10 minutes, we're going to be getting into segment two of Esports Update. Just finished preparing everything I wanted to talk about, so really excited to get into that. 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

0: 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Hello, hello again, everybody. It is me, your host, DJ Ricky, and you are still listening to The Smoke Break, only on 90.5 KSJS, Mondays, 10 p.m. to 2 a.m. It is currently 11:21 p.m., about to go into that new day. It is currently still Monday, though, June 22nd. Real quick, you were just listening to a song by Kamo called All Talk Chewed Out. It was a recent release, actually. And coming up next for you guys will be a little feature. But before we do that, of course, gonna get into the esports update segment. Yeah, woo, yeah. But before we get into that, quick little promo for you guys, and then we'll get right into it.
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All right, welcome back, everybody. 90.5 KSJS. Gonna get right into it. Welcome back, everybody, to the esports update segment 2. We skipped last week, unfortunately. I'm sorry, it was a little, didn't have anything prepared, but I Am Cologne has just wrapped up this week, or a couple days ago, sorry. And so we got plenty to talk about. Let's real quick go over the results of I Am Cologne. I know everybody's pick'ems were completely dusted by just multiple upsets. I do not think anybody would have predicted the teams that got to playoffs would have been the teams that they were. Maybe a couple of like easy picks, like, you know, Spirit, Falcons, Vitality. Anybody could have said they were going to get there. I don't think anybody had BetBoom and 9Z going to playoffs, though. I mean, like, come on. But real quick, let's go over the I Am Cologne results. So, oh yeah, and a lot of people were talking about, and I do agree with this, that on the Furious side of the bracket, you know, even though they got to the finals, like, the people they had to play against were, you know, not the hardest opponents, should we say. But yeah, real quick, on the Furious side, it was Furious 9Z, and Furious won that matchup 2-1, which, and then there was Aurora, who unfortunately 2-0'd BetBoom. I know my Magno Jazz fans out there are going to be a little bit disappointed that that happened. You know, no BetBoom in finals, unfortunately. But Aurora 2-0 BetBoom, and then Spirit G2 was 2-1 for

about Carrie Gann, my goat. But yeah, Furia, Falcons final, and Falcons takes it 3-0. You know, they say Unk ain't got it. You know, Unk needs to hang it up, this and that. I think he still got it. I think despite, you know, going, what was it, like 4-24 on, like, a couple maps, like, yeah, despite all that, you know, his play calling and IGLing is apparently enough to carry them to a 3-0 final. Like, I think it's about time y'all chill off my goat. I think Carrie Gann, you know, hashtag phase up, you know? I mean, there's a reason. There's a reason why he on the team. Honestly, gotta always remember that. But speaking of always on the team, with Falcons winning, I think it was no question about it. Monacy MVP, pretty, yeah, I mean, I think bro earned it. I think anybody watching can say bro earned it. But that pretty much wraps it up for what was going on in I Am Clone this year. Big ups to all the teams that made it as far as they did. Honestly, it was some pretty good CS. There was some great matches and some of them not so good, but the ones that were good were really good. I will say they were very entertaining. But in my opinion, even bigger news than the results of the major, guys, it's happening. Everybody sit down. Huge news, okay? This is 11 hours ago from HLTV, so if, you know, misinformation, blame them. But cash to replace Overpass at season end on July 6th. Yeah! Woo! Where's the applause? Hang on. Cash to replace Overpass. Yeah. Woo. 11 hours ago, I think, or maybe a little bit more now. But Cash. I can't even speak. That's how excited I am. I think a lot of people have been waiting for this map for so long. And finally, we are getting it in active premier rotation. Replacing, honestly, a map that I think that needed to be taken out a long time ago, Overpass. Which, honestly, also, to be fair, was only in the active map pool for a year before it got, or is getting removed. Or I guess it's going to be removed. Which makes me think, hopefully, at least, that there's maybe a rework or update for Overpass then, for a new updated CS2 version. I think they did. I can't remember if that map was updated to CS2. I think it was, but I do also think that that is a map that definitely suffers from an overwhelming CT-sided advantage and definitely needs some type of rework or map change in a, you know, significant enough fashion to help with that problem. Because honestly, that map is definitely one of the least forgiving for newer players too. It is really like, it needs to be fixed. I'm glad that they're taking it out because I think that means that they will fix it. I personally do not like that map right now, and I hope that they do. I won't end up fixing it. Wait, just one more thing for you guys. A little quote from HLTV. As usual, tournament organizers are expected to introduce the map for the new season, with the first Tier 1 event after Cash's introduction being Blast Bounty on July 21st. So that means the first Tier 1 tournament in which we are going to see Cash be played on the big screen, not that far away. Like, honestly, less than a month away, July 21st. And it's not like no little itty-bitty Tier 1. I know it's Tier 1, but it's a blast. It's a Blast TV, you know, shit. Like, I think they'll be exciting. They'll be really, really exciting. I've been shot, and that means it's time for me to end the esports update segment for now, for this week at least. Thank you everybody for listening in. I do want to try to have a couple more talking points, and you know, hopefully there will be more updates and things for me to talk about in between now and next week. But yeah, hopefully I really do hope to keep this segment going in some way, shape, or fashion. Maybe not so in depth and as long as

0: It has been the last few because there won't be any giant major tournament or news to be talking about, but I do still hope to keep this segment going. But anyways, enough of that, enough of me yapping. Gonna get right into this feature for you guys. This one is from Miss Chicken Sandwich, and it's called I'd Still Love You Anyways, only on 90.5 KSJS Ground Zero Radio and KSJS.org.
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0: Your specimen has been processed. We are now ready to begin the test. Do not submerge the device in liquid, even partially. Most importantly, under no circumstances should we... We were going to murder you. Make no further attempt to leave.
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2: 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Oh, and then real quick before I forget, quick little shout out to Miserabilia DeAndre. Thank you so much for the field reporting for the esports segment. 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
2: 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You were just listening to a bunch of Drain Gang classics. It was Western Union with Echo 2K, Tyboy Digital, and Blade. Before that was Silk Road with Tyboy Digital and Swede M. And before that was $0 Yen, just Tyboy Digital. But I think that's also also got Swede M on it. Coming up next for you guys is going to be a nice little heavy off of rotation. This one is called... This one's called Jean's Dream by People. 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

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Oh, I'm sorry. And you are currently listening to The Smoke Break, and I am your host, DJ Ricky. Got that medium coming right up for you guys.

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8: 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Hello, hello. Again, everybody, it is me, your host, DJ Ricky, and you are listening to The Smoke Break, only on KSJS Ground Zero Radio and online at ksjs.org. You were just most recently listening to a song by Porter Robinson and Frost Children called Mona Lisa off of the Smile album from 2024. Let's see. It is currently 12:22 a.m. Welcome, everybody, into the brand new day I kept talking about for the last 2 hours or so. It is Tuesday, June 23rd. Let's see. Coming up next for you guys is going to be a nice little song off of our featured rotation. This one's from Ontological Pursuit called 17. Coming up next only on 90.5 KSJS Ground Zero Radio and KSJS.org.

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1: 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Really cool liquid DMV jungle-esque little song there. Really like that. Coming up next for you guys is going to be a nice little heavy off of rotation. This one from Parent Company called Kitsune Kids. Before we get into that, though, it is currently 12:53 a.m., June 23rd, Tuesday. DJ Ricky checking in, week 5. Hope everybody's week has been going good so far. I know there's only, you know, one day, but still, hope everyone's having a good week and we'll have a good rest of their week. But anyways, let's get right into that heavy, only on 90.5 KSJS Ground Zero Radio.
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1: 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Hello once again, everybody. It is me, your host, DJ Ricky, and you are listening to The Smoke Break, only on 90.5 KSJS, Mondays 10 p.m. to 2 a.m. It is currently 1:22 a.m. on Tuesday, June 23rd. You were just listening to another Two Charm song. This one was called Chateau. Coming up next for you guys is going to be a little feature off of Rotation. This one from Datura 12. Or sorry, this one's called Datura 12 from Datura Boss and Reefer God 9000. Let's see. Do I have anything else for you guys? No, not really. Really happy. The week 5 going pretty smoothly and greatly so far. I think the esports update segment was a huge success for its return. Just about to wrap things up here. Be gone in the next less than 40 minutes or so. Let's just get right into that feature for you guys. Only on 90.5 KSJS, Ground Zero Radio, and KSJS.org.

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1: 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Hello, hello, for the very last time tonight, everybody. It is me, your host, DJ Ricky, and you are, for the next couple of minutes, still listening to The Smoke Break, only on 90.5 KSJS, Mondays, 10 p.m. to 2 a.m. It is almost that time, people. It is 1:54 a.m. I got 6 more minutes left on air before I've got to get out of here. It is, yep, still Tuesday, June 23rd. You were just listening to a song from Porter Robinson called Cheerleader. And coming up next for you guys, one little more song off of Rotation of the Heavies. This is from Boys Night Out called Try. Wrapping up week 5 over here. Thank you, everybody, for tuning in and listening in. I really think that esports segment went well this time. I do think moving it to the 20 to give myself a little bit more time to talk what I want to talk about and not feel like under a time pressure. Definitely the move. Gonna do that going forward. Hopefully I've got another one for you guys next week. But yeah, it has been a pleasure as always. I have been your host, DJ Ricky. You have been listening to The Smoke Break. And yeah, let's go get into that heavy and then probably one more. And that'll be it for me. Good night, everybody.

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3: That's the coolest story I've ever heard in my entire life. 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

Well, how's everybody doing today? I know I'm doing just fine. We're listening right now. Background music is Village of the Sun, off of their album First Light, and it's called Cesca. It's C-E-C-S-A. Not really sure how to pronounce that, but let's see. In a minute, we'll be talking about, in about 30 minutes, we're going to be talking about what I've watched on Netflix in the past week or so. And then we're going to be looking at Twitter news in about an hour. And we're going to be reviewing that, seeing what my opinions are, seeing what TMZ's opinions are about things. So I'll see you in about an 30 minutes. This next song is going to be Out of Line from the artist Echo. And then after that is going to be a Hippocampus song by the name of Golden. Thank you so much for listening to 90.5 KSJS San Jose. And thank you so much for tuning in with me.

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0: welcome today's lottery drawing. Good luck. Here's today's winning numbers. 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
1: Celebrating 20 years with undiluted magnetism, Doe La B presents Lightning in a Bottle. The Memorial Weekend event is poised to let expression to the forefront with not one, not two, but three grand stages amply named Lightning, Thunder, and Woogie. Here is a preview of some folks coming in for this year's Lightning in a Bottle. Thunder Stage Acts: Liquid Stranger, LS Dream, Toki Monsta, The Glitch Mob, LTJ, Bukem with Armani Muete, Death Pact, The Polish Ambassador, The Floozies. Woozy Stage Acts: Tale of Us, Diplo, Purple Disco Machine, Ben Bomer, Stefan Bodzin Live, Blonde-ish, LP Gobi, and Giorgia Angolini. 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Hello, my name is DJ Jelly Belly, and you're jamming with me on the Sub Rock Spread. My background music right now is Village of the Sun off of their album First Light with the song Seska. And I really like this song. I really like it. That's why it's background music. I've been reviewing a lot of jazz CDs because they don't have naughty words in them, so I don't have to listen for them, so I don't have to clean them. But I still get the, you know, hours that I need for my class. Up next is going to be a Hippocampus song. I know I've been saying this for about an hour now, but hopefully the song Golden will be next. I'm watching Designated Survivor right now, and it should be done within about 30 minutes. So in about 30 minutes, I'll tell you my opinions about it, and then I'll tell you what else I've been watching on Netflix this fine week. After that, in about an hour, I'll go over some Twitter news just to see if there's anything interesting happening on TMZ. On Twitter, it's TMZ. That last song was Breadcrumbs by Sea Blight. I'm excited for next month's rotation. This next song is going to be Joan and the Rivers with their song Baby in a Foolproof Vest or something. I'll let you get back to listening, and I hope you enjoy. 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
1: 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All right, not quite done with designated survivor just yet. But I think in about 30 minutes I will be. If not, then we'll just read some Twitter news and call it a little 5-minute segment. Right now, though, not sure what I should do. Let's see. We could go over the weather for tomorrow. Holy moly. Oh, my goodness gracious. It's going to be 83 degrees tomorrow as a high and 87 on Thursday. That's crazy. That's so hot. Holy moly. What the heck? That's so hot. I'm in shock right now. Well, I will not be going outside from 2 p.m. till 6 p.m. because that's when it's 82, 83. Goodness gracious. That's so warm. That's so silly. And then what else? What else can we do? Well, I changed my major to political science, which is exciting, I think, maybe, hopefully. When I get home, I'm gonna go make some soup, which I will be very excited for when I get home. Anyway, that last song was called Slow Pulp by The Cramps. This next song is gonna be Nothing to Lose by Tanuki Chan. A couple songs back, there was a song called I Am the Cosmo, and you know, that's a really good song. It goes, I never want to see you again. And yeah, I can relate.

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I just finished Designated Survivor, the whole show, the third season I just finished, so therefore I finished the whole thing. Very interesting show. The ending was a little bit weird. I don't know if I agreed with that ending. I think I just wish we kind of had more elaboration on what the ending meant, but still a good show nonetheless, you know, good background noise. I feel like I say that a lot, but great background noise. Some other shows I've watched this week were, well, Better Call Saul just came out. Its sixth season just came out on Netflix, so I've been watching a little bit of that. I have to wait till I'm really in the mindset, you know, before I actually like watch it. So I've been putting it off just a little bit. I watched some Love is Blind. I'm on season 4, episode 10. And they just picked out their wedding dresses and they're doing that right now. You know, some of the couples I felt were, you know, valid couples. I hope Tiffany and Brent make it through. Along with a couple other ones, but a couple of them are, like, kind of awful. A couple of these girls are just so mean. They're such mean girls. And why? And for what? And that's all I've been watching. I watched a little bit of Hoarders the other day, only, like, 15 minutes. Just because I needed some noise. But I'm thinking of watching Ozark and Beef. And The Diplomat. Maybe Welcome to Eden. Not sure though. Or maybe The Marked Heart. A man bent on extracting revenge on the organ trafficking organization that murdered his wife becomes involved with the woman who received her heart. Interesting. I might watch that. Yeah. Okay. It's on my list. That's really all I've been watching this week. In about 30 minutes, we'll go over Twitter news. Who's excited for that? I know I am. Thank you so much for listening to 90.5 KSJS San Jose. And thank you so much for tuning in with me. This next song is going to be called Father Time by Cage World.

0: How you doing, buddy? You look terrible. Somebody's been beating on you?
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Okay, Twitter news, DJ Jelly Belly here, and you're jamming with me on the Subrock Spread. Twitter news, let's see. John Stamos is dropping a juicy piece of Full House trivia, revealing that he got Mary-Kate and Ashley Olsen canned from their debut acting gig when they were just babies. The former Miss USA, Shanna Mokler, says she's too old to date Scott Disick after a fan suggestion. The former Miss USA's comment comes after she called Courtney and Travis so weird during a podcast appearance last week. Shakur Stevenson says Ryan Garcia wasn't on Tank Davis's level Saturday night, but he knows somebody who is, Shakur himself. Wow. Bam Margera's friends stage an intervention with him after his public arrest, but it didn't go too well. Uh-oh. Rick Ross recently headlined the High Tolerance Carnival in NYC and received a huge ring with a chain and pendant that's valued over $100,000. Holy moly. Travis Kelce's offering advice to incoming rookie class of the NFL draft, telling young players they shouldn't feel accomplished simply by getting drafted because there's a lot of work to be done. Alana Thompson, better known as reality TV's Honey Boo Boo, went all out for prom, wearing a pink ball gown and pulling up to the high school dance in a horse-drawn carriage. That's so funny. Do you hear a similarity between Ed Sheeran's Thinking Out Loud and Marvin Gaye's Let's Get It On? Yes or no? I don't know. I don't know. Let me look at the comments of this. I don't think there are any comments. So we'll keep reading. What? Ray Shremmerd, Sway Lee involved in a wild brawl with Coachella security. Interesting. Vanderpump Rules star Tom Sandoval rips doubters and says Raquel Leviss is in a mental health facility and not a resort. TMZ Sports has learned Aaron Hernandez's brother cut a deal with prosecutors Monday to close out his reckless driving case. Interesting. Oh my goodness. Ryan Garcia is keeping his head held high despite suffering his first career loss on Saturday. That's crazy. Somebody I actually know, British singer James Blunt, was 24 years old when his song You're Beautiful propelled him to stardom back in 2005. Guess what he looks like now? I will not read the article. My background music just ended. Let's replay it again. I like this. My background music right now is Village of the Sun off of their album First Light, and it's the song called Seska. I really like this song. I'll read you the little review that I wrote. I wrote this one, don't judge. This album is a collaboration between Blinker Golding and Moses Boyd with Simon Radcliffe of Basement Jacks. It's not really your typical jazz album, as it has more modernized sounds incorporated into it. But as far as this jazz album goes, for someone who isn't particularly a fan of jazz, aka me, it held my attention due to the modern chaoticness of it. I enjoyed it. But if your show is more to the book of jazz, maybe look towards a different piece. I agree with that still. I mean, I wrote it, but my opinion still holds up as I'm listening to this. Let's keep going. Flo Rida failed to physically appear in NYC Family Court on Tuesday, and instead is opting to attend virtually, a move that apparently did not go well with the judge. Holy moly, it was a traumatic moment for me. I was in shock, recalled the singer who said her left main coronary artery was 80% blocked. This is coming from Toni Braxton, who revealed she had heart surgery due to lupus complications. Halsey and her boyfriend, Olive Aiden, are calling it quits, but she wants to make sure that their son, primarily, is with her when the dust settles. Holy moly.
Hailey Bieber marks 1 year since undergoing heart surgery after a mini stroke, holy moly. But she says, a year later and I'm feeling strong and healthy. I didn't know Conor McGregor broke a leg. quote unquote, I thought it was over. I didn't know that happened. That's awful. That's horrible. What the heck? During a fight? That's crazy. Ben Askren might be sleeping on the

I was like, what? What do you mean by that? Oh my goodness gracious. Maybe word that better next time. I thought it was funny though. Everybody loves Ray Romano's wide open arteries, especially him, after undergoing a potentially life-saving procedure, which is why he's out and about in LA getting some more exercise. Sophie Richie's brother Miles missed her wedding because he tested positive for COVID-19. Kim Kardashian steps out of the Time 100 summit in see-through pants. Bad Bunny attacks WWE's Damian Priest on Raw. Oscar De La Hoya says he didn't abandon Ryan Garcia after the KO loss to Gervonta Davis. He says he was forced to leave following the fight after receiving several threats. Mattel is releasing a new doll to better reflect the world around us and further our commitment to celebrating inclusion through play. Oh, so, and then the article says, Barbie debuts its first doll representing somebody with Down syndrome. That's pretty good. Holy moly, well, that's really all I've got. The rest of them happened quite a long time ago, so I'll leave you there. This next song is going to be Echo, Out of Line. And maybe I'll play some, maybe some Radiohead, maybe some Weezer, maybe not. Maybe I'll just let the rotation play. Nonetheless, I hope you enjoyed Twitter news and learning some more about pop culture. Anyway, I will see you in about 30 minutes. Thank you so much for listening to 90.5 KSJS San Jose, and thank you so much for tuning in with me.

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0: Ew, like, oh my gosh, what was that? It wasn't no KSJS, cuz here at 90.5 KSJS San Jose, we keep fresh needles on that wicked, wicked wax. Mm-hmm. That's right, 24 hours a day, 7 days a week, 365 days a year, nonstop. Hey man, you better give me back my needle or somebody get hurt up in here. I always keep my needles clean because by sharing them, you might get some disease.
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0: When you were a little kid and you thought about what you wanted to be, teaching was at the top of your list. 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
1: 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Hello, everybody. This is me signing off, DJ Jelly Belly. I would like to make a special shout out to Kappa Delta Sorority. Yeah. And, that's a video playing. I'm gonna send it to them. And then, not much has been going on. Not much will be going on this week, I'm sure. Again, this song that I'm playing right now is Village of the Suns off of their album First Light, and it's called Cessa. C-E-S-C-A. Not really sure how to pronounce it, but it's kind of really beautiful. That's what it says on the review. I wrote the review also. So I've been enjoying listening to that. I hope you are too. But my time here is up. Thank you so much for listening to 90.5 KSJS San Jose. And thank you so much for tuning in. I'll see you guys next week.

it's supposed to wake up. At least, I don't think so. Beginnings end where tradition fall into the shadows. Do you remember?

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DJ Mars here, and you are tuning in to Orbital Drop on 90.5 FM KSJS, your one-stop shop for heavy bass electronic. Hope everyone had a great weekend and Monday didn't treat anybody too rough. I've got some really heavy stuff for you guys tonight, some punk rock and metal-infused dubstep. It's really cool. I know you guys will dig it. I'm also going to keep spinning that February rotation from the KSJS electronic department. We should have the March rotation out in a couple weeks, but in the meantime, the February rotation is awesome enough, and you'll be hearing plenty more of that tonight. But enough talk, let's get into the bass. My name is DJ Mars. Prepare for Orbital Drop.

90.5 FM KSJS. That was a little breakcore from Meta Room. That track was called Choice Noise. Up next is a crazy track from 1788L and Tynan. This one's called Abyss. Check it out.

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That was Twirl and Heymani's collaboration, Night Rider. It is a hard wave, which is a relatively new genre of EDM that combines elements of future bass with hard style, some melodic bass and rhythm elements in there as well. Really interesting fusion of genres that has its own unique sound and that I hope to hear more of. Up next is a collaboration between Stabby and Trinergy. This is some heavy, heavy bass. This one's called Jabberwock. 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

0: What it do, baby boo? 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
1: 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Double shot of heavy bass there. First track was Dabin and Kaiwachi's collaboration with Low Spirit. That track was called Hollow. Really nice blend of Kaiwachi's like hardcore bass lines and really aggressive sounds, and Dabin's more melodic stuff. And then Low Spirit's vocals, like early 2000s, you know, screamo punk rock influence, just really ties it together. Really amazing collaboration from those three, kind of came out of nowhere. And then the next track was Land of the Dead from Hi, I'm Ghost. Just a fun track to headbang to. Up next, we've got some breakcore. This is from Bugcore. It's called Creepy Crawlers. Take a listen. Only here on 90.5 FM KSJS.

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1: 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What is going on, you guys? That was Kazo and ATLians with their collaboration Burn It Down, featuring Adam on Earth with the metal influence vocals. And before that was a really interesting industrial techno track from someone called Tsuzing. Never really heard anything quite like that, but I hope to see more of that on the March rotation because that was really cool. Up next is going to be something from Murata. This is going to be some tear out dubstep. It's called That Murata Song. Take a listen, only here on 90.5 FM KSJS. 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

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Again, that was That Murata Song, a kind of self-titled track from Murata. And he specializes in what's called tear-out dubstep, which is emphasized, maybe you guys noticed, by that really aggressive, almost machine, like really quick bass stabs, almost like a machine gun. So machine gun bass all behind, you know, all on top of that, you know, classic, you know, kick clap dubs. It's a really cool brand of dubstep. It's about as heavy as dubstep gets. Maybe not for everyone, but I really like it. Really goes hard live, gets the mosh pits going. Up next, we've got some funk from, let's see here, Playa Main and Nateki. This is called Midnight. It's the sped up version. Take a listen. Only here on 90.5 FM KSJS.

90.5 FM KSJS. If you're just joining us, welcome. This is DJ Mars, and you are tuning in to Orbital Drop, the heaviest electronic show on KSJS. Hope you guys have been enjoying some of the punk and metal influence bass I've been spinning. That was World Unknown, that last track from Phase 1. We got plenty more where that came from coming up, as well as some more of the KSJS electronic rotation. Anyone else do anything fun this weekend? I got to see William Black, who's a melodic bass DJ at the Midway in San Francisco. He played a really great set. He mixed some of his own more melodic stuff with some heavier dubstep. Great set. He really threw down. He had great energy. And the energy from the crowd was really amazing, too. I met some really cool people, got to trade candy. It was a blast. I'm actually headed back to San Francisco for a couple more events this weekend. I'm seeing Zomboy at the Midway, and then Lays at, where is she playing? At DNA Lounge. Zomboy's on Friday, and then Lays is on Saturday. So I don't know if you guys are going to those, but if you are, you'll see me there. Maybe we can meet up. Let's get back to the music. We got some more of the rotation coming up. This is some hyper pop from an artist called Negi Jemmy. Track's called Black Ferrari. I'm going to spin it for you. You've been tuning into Deep Orbit with DJ Mars. Check this out.

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Little D&B feature from HeadX and Modestep. That track was called On My Mind. Up next, we have some punk mid-tempo fusion from BTSM, Tomorrow, and Michael Martin on the vocals. Take a listen.

90.5 FM KSJS. That was Sudden Death's track Caught in a Mosh. Up next, we've got some future bass from Waves Dash. This song is called Satin Cash Part 2. Take a listen. Only here on 90.5 FM KSJS. 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
1: Ladies and gentlemen, it is 6:41 a.m. right here on the Happy Hour. Welcome to today's Happy Hour with the Golden Head live on 90.5 FM KS Jazz, San Jose. That last song you just heard is called There's Something Here for Us Both. And they are right. There's always something here for us both. And vegan will say the same thing, but I'm not vegan, but they could say that to themselves. And that song you just heard was heard a few minutes ago. So, welcome to today's happy hour. If you're wondering why the Golden Head sounds a little funny, is because, yes, the Golden Head is feeling a little iffy today because he lost his voice last like in the weekend, like 2 days ago, 2 to 3 days ago. I lost my voice. And, not lost it. It's just, it got impacted by a long shot, by a mile, because, yeah, he uses his voice too much, which is why he is feeling a little iffy. He was iffy the last weekend. Now he's feeling iffy still, but it's getting better. So hopefully next week he has a better voice for you all. Well, I have a better voice for you all as well. Other than that, hope you're all having a wonderful Tuesday morning.

0: I know, still early, but yeah.
1: Yeah. Hopefully it doesn't go by really, really like badly. If it does, then I'm sorry for your loss. Either way, today has been a very eventful day for everyone here who is, dealing with the whole social media and in the modern era nowadays, because a bunch of new events are going on lately. One of them is the World Cup, obviously. That's still going on. And boy, did we have some events to talk about. We'll get into those events later on in the happy hour today. But we do have some new events that are going on, and it will be happening till the end of this week, maybe next week. Who knows? We got a lot to talk about later on in today's happy hour. But for now, why not give you your next song right now? As this next song is, well, this next song is no surprise, because whoa, words. Suzy Shear, Damon R, and Chandler Moss are not going to give you any surprises here or there. They're just going to give you a song that is full of no frills, and they're giving it to you right now. No Surprise by Suzy Shear, Damon R, and Chandler Moss. That is coming up right now on today's Happy Hour, live on 90.5 FM KSHS, San Jose.

0: 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Let him cook now. Let him cook. I said, let him cook.
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2: 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And that last song you just heard is called Joy Without Sound, and it is by Toki Monster. And that was what you heard a few minutes ago. So the first announcement that I will be getting out right now, obviously the World Cup, the first announcement that I will be releasing, even though it's already been released, is that we at 90.5 FM KSJS San Jose have an app. I know, right? We have an app. Yes. That app is insane. I know. Yes, we have an app dedicated to this station and this station only, where you can hear us anywhere you like. I know, right? We finally made it to the modern era. Insane. It is still insane. But anyways, can you believe that that this show is in the front page of the app? Like, I didn't even notice it till today. Insane behavior from them. But anyway, I keep saying anyways and anyhow. Anyway and anyhow. I'm still shocked. Like, seriously, I'm still shocked. Because we finally made it to the modern era. And then, pretty much, what's going on right now is that one, we have an app, and two, I just realized till today that we are 3 followers away to 100 followers. Can you believe it? Even though we've been here for like nearly a year, and the Golden Head has been around for over a decade. Reason being is because he was on a hiatus. He was on a break. He's trying to, stop his old habits. And so pretty much trying to be a different person. So that is why it took us that long to get us to where we are right now. So thank you guys. I really appreciate it a lot. Thank you very much, everyone. But as your reward, you will be getting your next song. Yay! As your next song is called Durance Bane, and it is by the one and only Blade. I know he's your favorite. I know they're your favorite. I know you don't like him, but hey, that is what you will be hearing next, as Durance Bane by Blade is coming up right now on the Happy Hour, live on 90.5 FM KSJS San Jose.

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It's now 7:10 a.m. right here on the happy hour with the Golden Head. Hi, how are you doing? On 90.5 FM KSJS San Jose. And that last song you just heard is called Paris. And it is by HK Boa, born in Hong Kong, raised in Hong Kong. We love Hong Kong. And that was what you heard a few seconds ago. So, now getting back into the announcements. The third announcement is that it's blanking out of my head. Blanking. Oh, knockout stages World Cup, obviously. I think we're now in the knockout stages in the World Cup. If not, still group stages and then knockouts. But the bigger announcement is that it's blanking again. What am I saying again? Well, oh no, this is bad. It's still early in the morning, but it's still blanking. Ay. What's wrong with you, Golden Head? I know. I'm sorry, but it's not popping out of my head. I already said that we have enough. This is gonna be the last of the announcements, I believe. And that is that. So early, and you're already fumbling at Golden Head. Stop it. Like I said, group stages are gonna. We're now heading into the knockout stages of the World Cup. And also, oh no, this is getting bad. This is getting so bad. No, you know what? Never mind. That's the announcement that I was gonna say today. I know, anticlimactic. I know, but I can't think because I'm also a little iffy. But that's here nor there. But I will give you. But what's definite. What's for sure is that I will give you your next song right now. Don't talk to me right now, please. Give me a break. Don't talk to me right now. Endry and Scuzz will provide me that break as of right now. And that is coming up right now on the Happy Hour, live on 90.5 FM KSJS San Jose.

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4: 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And that last song you just heard is called Feng Zhuin. In translation, it's called Destiny. And it is by Hop Rocks and featuring Dang Mun. And that was what you heard a few minutes ago. Hop Rocks is a Vietnamese DJ born and raised in Vietnam and been making Vietnamese songs since like recently. So Hop Rocks is a Vietnamese DJ repping the Asian electronic scene right there. And so with that in mind, you might expect some new songs to be heard a few minutes from now, but what I can tell you right now is always expected the unexpected, because life nowadays is always unpredictable, and being predictable is always going to be boring. Well, most of the time is going to be boring. So, keep your eyes peeled, keep your ears open, stay seated, stay buckled, and expect the unexpected. But what you will be expecting in the happy hour is your next song, as your next song will be part of this month's featured list of songs of this month. This is gonna be a weird one for you all, but I'm just gonna say it anyway. It's gonna be a little freaky, so bear with me, as I'd still love you anyway. Yep, I'd still love you anyway, cause I love you all, cause I always love you, and Miss Chicken Sandwich we'll always love you, and we will always love a chicken sandwich, don't we? And speaking of which, that's coming up right now on 90.5 FM, on the happy hour, live on 90.5 FM, KSJS, San Jose, while I try to find a chicken sandwich.

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2: 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That last song you just heard is called She Said Trust Her, because she told you so. And it is by Trust Her, because trust her. She said trust her. And that was what you heard a few minutes ago. So, I finally figured out that big announcement. And that big announcement is Prime Day. Yep, today is the start of Prime Day. Yes, everything on Amazon is on sale. So, it will be going on till the 26th of this month. I know, I thought it was going to be a longer Prime Day, but... well, we get what we get. We get what we got. And I'm happy for that. So that, because that way, I can finally buy stuff on Amazon. Yay! Yeah, I've finally been waiting to buy stuff on Amazon. Yippee. Anywho, that is the announcement. Yep. That is the main announcement that I wanted to get out of my head. Yeah. I'm sorry if that was anticlimactic or not. But if you're happy with it, yeah! Woo! Yippee! If you're happy, I'm happy. But anywho, what you will be happy for is your next song. As this next song will lead you to a coil. As that coil will be all around your ear, and that is from your headphones. And that is coming up right now on the Happy Hour Live on 90.5 FM KSJS, San Jose.

0: What if you were a millionaire? Do you think you'd be happier? 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In conclusion, money in excess is probably not the answer to being happy in life. 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
1: 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And that last song you just heard is called Wait a Minute, and it is by Listen Now featuring Tongue Tied. That was what you heard a few minutes ago. Now, if you're wondering what's going on with, let's say, current events right now, let's just say a lot of stuff happened politically. UFC happened at the White House for America's 250th birthday. Also, can you believe America has been around for 250 years? I know, right? That's crazy. The Prime Minister, the UK's Prime Minister, Keir Starmer, has resigned. Thankfully resigned after banning social media for everyone under the age of 16. Under the age of 16, yeah. I bet the new Prime Minister will repel that ban. Or probably not. I don't know if they care about their children or not. But I think that campaign to ban social media for 16-year-olds and under has started with Simon Cowell's wife. Yes, Lauren... excuse me. With Lauren Cowell, formerly Lauren Silverman. I think it's because of their son Eric. Who knows, but that's probably why. But what you won't get banned for is listening to the happy hour, duh. You'll never be banned here. I would never ban you to listen to my show on the station. I'd never. As I'd never ban you to listen to this next song, as it's Kitsune Kids. Kitsune Kids are coming up with the Parent Company. That is coming up right now on the happy hour, live on 90.5 FM KSJS San Jose.
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0: Yarr! 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

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I'm kind of getting delirious, but I'm also kind of feeling a little iffy because that's how my voice is feeling right now. And that's how my voice is sounding right now. If it sounds normal to you, then thank you very much for telling me that I'm recovering. But anyhow, that last song you just heard is called Streetwise, and it is by Girly Death. We all want to be there, but we don't at the same time. Streetwise by Girly Death. That was what you heard a few seconds ago. So now, I don't know what to tell you all, but a lot of things haven't been going on. Let's just say this has been an uneventful week for me. Nothing has been going on. Everything that is going on is just the same old for like the last week or two. Either way, it's been, I don't even know what I've been doing, nor how I've been doing. But what I can tell you is that All Elite Wrestling, plus New Japan Pro Wrestling, World Wandering Stardom, and CMLL are hosting a pay-per-view here in San Jose this Sunday, and it is called Forbidden Door. It will be held at the SAP Center this Sunday on June 27th at like 8 p.m. Maybe earlier, I don't know, but Forbidden Door. That is Forbidden Door for you all. And tickets. Oh! Tickets are much better than WWE tickets, even though it's like, even though it's like base tickets, I think. I don't know. But anyway, I don't think they do, VIP, but either way, you're getting a better deal than WWE tickets. So take that. Anywho. What I can give you as of right now, I can give you your next song. And your next song is a Dact. And it is a soccer banger because we're in the month of the World Cup. Soccer is always going to be by your side. And it is by the one and only Effie representing South Korea and Eurohead representing Europe. And that is coming up right now on the Happy Hour live on 90.5 FM KSS San Jose.

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2: 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And that last song you just heard is a very brand new song. Well, not really, but it's been out for like a couple months now. So it's technically brand new. It's a brand new song that you just heard on the happy hour. It is called Hard Feelings, and it is by Yell. Yell is a South Korean-American artist who is starting their career with Hard Feelings with that song, and then planning to release a very NewJeans-esque song in 3 days from now called Just a Dream. You might have heard snippets of that as well on social media, and I am very excited to hear Just a Dream, because it kind of sounds similar to NewJeans, and it's very lo-fi, so I cannot wait to hear that as well. I cannot wait to hear Just a Dream. Now, I know what you're thinking. You just want to, I know what you want. You want to get straight into the next song, which I know. I'll give it to you right now as your next song. Your next song is as part of this month's featured list of songs of this month. And we're in the age where Silicon Valley is collapsing, basically. A lot of tech companies are laying off their employees. The RAM shortage, we're now getting into the SSD shortage. The tech industry is now a crisis, basically. It's in a big crisis. As the Silicon Age collapse is on its way, and it is by SciTech. That is coming up right now on the happy hour, live on 90.5 FM KSJS San Jose.

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No one is more deserving of a rest, and all the effort in the world would have gone to waste.

0: SJS. Your specimen has been processed. 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
2: 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That last song you just heard is called I Tried. Because I tried. Yeah, I tried. And it is by Venetia World. I Tried by Venetia World. That was what you heard a few minutes ago. So we are near. We are getting near nostalgic hour for you all. If you want to hear a lot of, if you want to hear some throwbacks that are over a decade old. And then after that, you'll be sent back to the homepage. You'll be sent to the homepage with click for more electronic satisfaction. But for now, I'm going to try to rest my voice as much as I can and give you your next song right now, as your next song is a bad song, which, to be fair, it's not a bad song. It is a great song to listen to. From CFCF and Cecil Believe. And from them, you know it is going to be a great song. Because it's called A Bad Song by CFCF and Cecil Believe. That is coming up right now on The Happy Hour, live on 90.5 FM KSJS San Jose.

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2: 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That last song you just heard is a brand new song called Dryer, and it is by Kelvin CH. That was what you heard a few minutes ago. So, we are getting near the nostalgic hour for you all, and we are also near the end of the happy hour. But we still have a lot more great hits for you all to listen to. As your next song is, well, let's just say your next two songs are that you don't have to be pretty anymore. And Salem will say the same thing. You don't have to be pretty anymore. Just be yourself. And the next song is an address called 51 Tashpel Pony Avenue, and it is by Fake Mix. Fake Mix. So both of those songs are coming up right now on the Happy Hour, live on 90.5 FM KSJS San Jose.

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0: 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That's not a phone number. 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They play the most bopping tunes this side of the Mississippi.
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9:10 a.m. right here on the Happy Hour, live with the Golden Head on 90.5 FM Cash S, San Jose. That last song you just heard is called Gene's Dream, and it is by People. Yep, People made Gene's Dream come true. Congratulations to you guys. But the throwback songs you just heard are Love and Kisses by Danny Minogue and Little Too Close by World featuring Veronica Red. Those were the songs you heard a few seconds ago and a few minutes ago. Throwback. It is Nostalgic Hour. It is now time for Nostalgic Hour. So, forgot to give you guys a weather update. Cloudy. Really cloudy. So, that's disappointing. Yeah, that's very disappointing. But nevertheless, that won't stop us to play this next song, as we're truly blessed to be here, as Adrenochrome is also truly blessed to be here as well. That is coming up right now on the Happy Hour, live on 90.5 FM Cash S, San Jose.

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1: 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That last song you just heard is a throwback. It is the Specimen A mix of Make My Day by Bashy versus Napped. Now, if you don't know the history of that song, well, that song has been released 15 years ago. Like, over 15 years ago. And that song has been used in one of KSI's videos. I think it's one of his montages, so that's probably why. But anyway, that was what you heard. That was what you just heard a few minutes ago. So now I will not rush you into giving you your next song, as I will give it to you after stories to tell you, which they are basically current events. So what has been going on? I'm just going to keep it brief and simple. Brief and simple. And that is the latest updates from Savannah Guthrie's mother, Nancy Guthrie. Unfortunately, the case has been going on for quite a long time. And since then, it's been going nowhere, and, it's not looking good so far. So, Savannah Guthrie has made a plea to basically everyone on the Today Show to basically find her mother. So, we wish Savannah Guthrie the very best. We support her no matter what, and hopefully a good ending will be a great ending for her. But anyways, let's get into your next song, as your next song is part of this month's featured list of songs of this month. And since we are part of the Nostalgic Hour, wanna listen to a song that we have heard before. Well, I have heard before. A song called 17, originally produced by MK, the one and only icon MK. But this version of 17 has been remixed by our lovely friend and yours, The Ontological Pursuit. And that is coming up right now on the Happy Hour, live on 90.5 FM KSJS, San Jose.

so I need the dark. Without you here, I would never see the stars. I'm headed for you, put on the gas. I'm coming straight at you, no

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4: 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That last song you just heard is called Let's Start With Fire, and it is by the one and only GOAT, Insane Like, but replace the E's with the number 3's, and that was what you heard a few minutes ago. So why not give you your next song right now? Your next song is, well, it's so sad, but it's so funny. And your Mecha Talk will say the same thing. The song is so sad, but it's so funny as well. And that's coming up right now on the Happy Hour, live on 90.5 FM KSJS San Jose.

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9:54 a.m. on the Happy Hour live on 90.5 FM Kesha, San Jose. And that last song you just heard, well, and you currently heard when I was talking, was the Volant remix, or how you say it, Volant remix of Follow You by O5 featuring Danica Nadeau. And that was what you heard a few seconds ago. So, this has been the Happy Hour for today. Thank you so much for tuning in to the Happy Hour for today. If you just tuned in, welcome to the Happy Hour, although it's really late right now that you're already missing out. But thank you so much for tuning in either way. We will be back next week for another rendition of the Happy Hour right here on 90.5 FM KSHS San Jose, as the Golden Head will be signing off for you all today with your last song on today's Happy Hour. As you say, I love you, I say, I love you too. Kind of weird, but okay. You say, I love you, as Quiet Light will say, I love you too, as we get to say, I love you on a quiet light. And that is the last song on today's Happy Hour today, on today's Happy Hour. Thank you so much for tuning in. This has been the Golden Head signing out. Peace.

0: 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A dimension not only of sight and sound, but of mind. 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

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This is the Golden Head speaking to you live on the homepage. So, hi, how are you doing? Click is currently running a little bit late, but they will be here shortly. So, you'll be back to your regularly scheduled programming on the homepage in a few minutes from now, like in a short matter of time. But for now, this is the Golden Head taking over the homepage on behalf of Click. And what you just heard was Try by A Boys Night Out, because you want to try for A Boys Night Out, don't you? And that was what you heard a few seconds ago. So, in the meantime, why not? Why don't I give you a little bit of an update about today's weather? As of right now, it is sunny outside. Yay! It's so happy to be sunny. Yay! Sun shining, and the sky is blue with a little bit of clouds. Yay! You love to see it. But anyway, what you also love to see is your next song. As your next song, imagine the world becomes flesh, and it's full of boards that are from Canada, as that is coming up right now on the homepage, live on 90.5 FM KSS, San Jose.

subdermal tissue. The head of the embryo goes forward, the head bone further under the anterior end. The nerve balls fuse to form two cells. Here you end develops into three part brain. 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
3: 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That last song you just heard is called Make It Wet, and it is by Ray Ray, representing Taiwan, representing the EDM scene and the techno scene as well. We love Ray Ray. That was what you heard a few minutes ago. So for your next song, we're just going to go straight into your next song. Your next song is called That You're a 12, because you're a 12 out of 10 in my eyes. And it is by our lovely friend and yours, That You're a Boss, and Reefer God 9000. And that is coming up right now from our lovely friend to you. That You're a Boss, Reefer God 9000, That You're a 12 out of 10. 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

wanna go home, plan robbery. 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

0: 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This is Click on a Homepage. That was just Driving with My Darling by And One. 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
1: 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We're on 9.5 KSJS. The next song I have for you guys is called Bad Song by... It's not a bad song, actually. I like to think it's not a bad song. But it's Bad Song by CFCF and Cecile Believe. Anyways, don't touch that dial, because this is...
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0: That was just Under My Bed by Operarelli, or Operarelli. 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

0: Hello? Hello? Is this thing on?
1: Yeah, it's on, Mr. Cipriano. We're ready for you.
0: And now, here's our host to tell you more about what's coming up next.
1: Sorry, there isn't any host. That's why we have you to talk about that.
0: Hold it right there. Don't touch that podcasting control lever.
1: I'm sorry, this isn't a podcast. It's,
0: Hey, you know, we have lots of important things to say, but, now, first the news.
1: What the hell are you talking about? And where did this music come from?
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1: This isn't a f***ing podcast, you understand? You know what? Screw it. I don't even know why we hired you. You can just go. I can do this promo myself.
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0: closing at 9.5 KSJS. I know I skipped that one a little early, but trust me, there's more to come. It is current. Well, here's what that song was, first of all. That was iPod Touch by Nina Jirachi. The next tune I have for you guys is called I'd Still Love You Anyways by... Oh, wait. I'm doing this way too early. What am I saying? It's currently 12.2 p.m. You're listening to Click on the homepage, and there's a few more things for you, and then you're on your way.
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8: That's the coolest story I've ever heard in my entire life. 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Can I hear it again? Do you have time?
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0: 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Okay, guys, for realsies, next song is I'd Still Love You Anyway by Miss Chicken Sandwich. This is... And stay tuned for more!

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0: 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All right, guys. All right, chuds. The next song is Break Free. So don't touch that dial just yet, because it's 9.5.

Yeah, they like the West, yeah, I'm a club chick. Never come quick, I'm a club chick, like. So cute and I'm dumb rich. I'm on fire like a fucking candlestick, like. Take a pic, throw a brick, I cause a riot, cause I'm looking like a club chick. I'm on TV like a chick flick. I'm a flick flick, my sick off the chick. Light me up, like. What you know about me, what you know about life.

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vest of buckskin on the way to a cattle run, across a little cactus desert under a hot blistering sun. I was thirsty down to my toenails, stopped to rest me on a stump, but I tell you, I just couldn't believe it when I saw that water pump. I took it to be a mirage at first, it'll fool a thirsty man. Then I saw a note stuck in a bacon powder can. This pump is old, the note began, but she works, so give her a try.

Well, I found that jar, and I tell you, nothing was ever prettier to my eye. And I was tempted strong to drink it, cause that pump looked mighty dry. But the note went on, have faith, my friend, there's water down below. You've got to give until you get, I'm the one who ought to know. So I poured in the jar and I started pumping, and I heard a beautiful sound of water bubbling and splashing out of that hole in the ground. I took off my shoes and I drunk my fill of that cool, refreshing treat. I thank the Lord, I thank the pump, and I thank old Desert Pete.

1960. Hi, this is Nick Reynolds of the Kingston Trio reminding you to stay tuned to the Bill Terry Show on KZPX. And I think Bill's going to play our latest single right now. Aren't you, Bill? Aren't you? Go ahead. Twitch his arm some more. Oh, does it hurt, Bill? Huh? Oh, scream. No. That's okay. Okay, now you play. Right, kid? Good.

0: 90.5 FM KSJS. The time is about 8 minutes after the hour, and this is DJ Ross. I'm in for Dennis Terry. Usually he'd be here, but he's away. We actually joked about that when we talked about how at some stations they say he's on assignment. Well, that sounds very official, but tell me what that assignment is. Is it an investigative report on labor corruption or just what? No, they're sitting at home in their boxer shorts watching the baseball game. I'm not sure that's exactly what Dennis Terry is doing, but let's just say he's away. All right, and I'm in here to play the oldies but goodies for the next, 3 hours and 50 minutes or so. And welcome. It is the Dennis Terry Flashback Show, and DJ Ross will try to play the similar kinds of things that Dennis Terry focuses on. That would be music from the 1950s, 60s, 70s. Occasionally we eke into the 80s, and sometimes we go even earlier than the 50s, but not too often. And we focus on the songs that maybe missed the top 10, because everybody else is playing the top 10, good times, great oldies. We're going to find the ones that maybe the other stations aren't playing that much, like the first three we heard there. Obviously, the Everly Brothers. Yeah, right. The Kingston Trio. That last song there, kind of a tribute to the Everly Brothers. The trio had been touring with the Everly Brothers. They're working on new music. We're talking 1960, and they came up with the song Everglades. And sure enough, there's a little bit of the Everly Brothers song Bird Dog worked into the Kingston Trio song Everglades. And that was a moderate hit, number 60 in 1960. That's easy to remember. Little Bill Terry jingle. That must be an uncle of Dennis Terry's, I think. And the first half of the Kingston Trio double play, Desert Pete. Always liked that one. 1963 for that one. It snuck into the top 40. And quite a metaphor. You know, it's not just about finding water in the desert. You got to give to receive, I think, is the metaphor that the Kingston Trio are singing about. Kick the show off with one of Dennis Terry's favorite artists, I dare say, Steve Lawrence. I only say that because I have a list here of his favorite songs, and Steve Lawrence appears 5 or 6 times. So I think he likes Steve Lawrence, and we kicked it off with a good one. Don't Be Afraid, Little Darlin', top 30 in 1963. Good to hear that one again. So there you go, 3 songs that maybe the other oldie stations aren't playing, but we will. And I got a special treat for you now before we get back to the regular oldies but goodies. Perhaps you know that Dennis Terry started here Thanksgiving Day back in 1976. And then I'm the rookie that followed in his footsteps. I have been here at KSJS just since 1979. Well, little did we realize back then that it was kind of a golden age for KSJS, because a lot of folks were here in the late 70s that went on to full careers in the radio business, which isn't happening that much these days. People like Kim Vestal, the traffic gal up at KCBS and longtime Kara morning person. Lee Hammer up at KNBR. You got Craig Bowers, who's worked all over the place, KCBS, KGO, and Kevin Dessler, and just a whole bunch of people. It really was a golden age back in the late 70s. Well, Craig Bowers, bless his heart, stumbled across an old tape, kind of a medley of old KSJS stuff from 1979, and he sent it over to me. It runs just over 3 minutes, and I thought I'd roll that because it'll give you an idea of the jingles and the promos and the news and the DJs that were going on back in 1979. And you'll even hear Kim Vestal, that traffic gal from KCBS. Well, her voice is pretty much the same, but it's interesting to hear her from 1979. So let's roll that right now. Memories of KSJS 1979, courtesy of 90.5 KSJS.
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2: 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Kim Vestal bringing you music until 1 o'clock.

In an effort to keep you, the listener, better informed of the latest news around the world, we here at KSJS are proud to announce we have teamed up with the Mutual Radio Network. KSJS will be giving you up-to-the-minute worldwide news, sports scores as they happen, consumer information programs, commentaries on politics from John Ehrlichman, plus sports commentaries from Kurt Gowdy. In addition, Fred Robbins interviews celebrities from the entertainment industry and astrological forecasts from the world-famous astrologer Sidney Omar. 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There's Decision of the 70s, Public Policy Forum, and American Perspective, just to name a few. 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

Spartan Football 79 gets underway Saturday, September 8th, as the Aggies of Utah State come to Spartan Stadium to battle San Jose State. KSJS will be there to bring you all the action. Join myself, Kevin Dessler, as well as Lee Hammer and Mark Furr for this battle of last year's PC2A co-champions. We'll be here with the pregame at 12:45 and the kickoff at 1 o'clock. That's Saturday, September 8th at 12:45 on Stereo 91 KSJS, your station for Spartan Sports.

0: 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This is Newsbreak 91. A campus demonstration reminiscent of the 60s took place at San Jose State this morning.
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0: Good evening, I'm Craig Bowers, and for the news behind the headlines, here's Mark Goldberg.
1: Five members of the Revolutionary Communist Brigade are under arrest following a march on campus today.
2: And that's the news for today, Thursday, November 29th. I'm Kim Vestal, and for BJ Royster, engineer Craig Bowers, and the rest of the Newsbreak 91 staff, have a good evening.
3: 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And yes, that's how it was back in 1979. We were calling ourselves Stereo 91 for two reasons. One, we were pretty much close to 91. We were at 90.7 at that time. And also back then, you had analog radios where you turn a little dial and get close to 91. Well, that's close enough. 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So no more Stereo 91, no more FM 91, no more Newsbreak 91. Yes, daily weekday newscast here on KSJS. But things have improved, and you know, some things have gone away and other things have come about. So we've got a flash drive player and a hard drive and all that good stuff. And so the more things change, the more they stay the same, I guess you could say. It is DJ Ross in for Dennis Terry. And right now, how about a couple from the Vegetables? Ooh, a good one, the biggest hit. I Still Love You from 1965 on KSJS.

0: 90.5 FM KSJS at time is about 20 past, and there you have it, a couple from the vegetables. Of course, you search engine people are going to have to spell it right. That's V-E-J-T-A-B-L-E-S, and they're right out of San Francisco. Jan Ashton, Jan Errico will accept either one because she went by both names during her recording career, and a couple of adjacent singles. Boy, it would have been great if they'd been on the same single. That would have been a real two-sided hit. But that one there, Mansion of Tears, a B-side to Last Thing on My Mind. And we always kind of like that B-side better than the A-side. But what can I say? Sometimes the DJs don't check out that B-side. They should have. Mansion of Tears, that's a good one. November of 65. Then their biggest hit, I Still Love You. That's from September of 65. Good to hear. The Vegetables, a rare rock band with a female drummer. That's right. It's Jan Ashton, Jan Errico on the drums there. And the only, well, there's lots of examples, but the other big example I can think of that is a female drummer in a band would be Karen Carpenter. That's right. Earlier in the Carpenters' career, it was Karen on the drums. And then later on, she focused on the singing, and they got in some other guy to do the drumming. But I just thought you should know that. Karen Carpenter, pretty good on the drums. It is DJ Ross in for Dennis Terry. Oldies but goodies here on the Dennis Terry Flashback Show, and we have got more out of the break. Once again, yet something else that hasn't made the top 10. I don't think we've played a top 10 record yet, but we probably will. It's a good one from the Sunshine Company, Back on the Street Again. That's 1967. That's up in a sec. But first, Veggie-Lution is a community engagement organization inspired to connect the community together through farming. Founded way back in 2008 by three San Jose State students, Veggie-Lution strives to connect people from diverse backgrounds through farming and food. You can join Veggie-Lution every Saturday from 10 a.m. till 2 p.m. They're located within the Emma Prusch Farm Park at King and Story Roads in East San Jose. And it's easier to get to than you think. If you're on 280 South and you're getting on, 101 North, you're doing the Cloverleaf Fair, there it is, big red barn. 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

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Ooh, somebody's been listening to their Birds albums. Not the Birds, but a similar guitar sound. And a regional hit. Had a hit sound, but never cracked the national charts. The Sheffields. That's right, the Sheffields out of Western Michigan. Top 20 on WERX out of Grand Rapids. That's something. In 1966, their song, Do You Still Love Me, hit the charts out in Michigan. Good stuff. And too bad they didn't break nationally. I don't recall them having anything in the Billboard Hot 100, but a good rock and roll sound for the Sheffields. And before that, Dickie Lee, the girl from Peyton Place, good hit sound for Dickie Lee, but only number 73 on the pop charts. Thank goodness the adult contemporary charts had kicked in at that point. And number 12 for Dickie Lee, girl from Peyton Place, in 1965. It is DJ Ross in for Dennis Terry. He is away. We'll just leave it at that. And he can tell you all about his adventures when he next appears here at the station. Up next, a song that has personal concert memories.

I'll watch it. Sure, that was a good song. And turns out the song I liked even better by her was a follow-up single called Good Friend, which snuck into the top 40 in 1979. So I'm looking forward to mostly that one, not so much the, you know, Torn Between Two Lovers, which everybody in the world plays. And she's singing away, and she says, you know, folks, I won't be singing Good Friend tonight because I just can't duplicate what we did in the studio. Oh, well, I wanted to shout out, well, give it a try, but no, we never got to hear Good Friend in concert by Mary McGregor, but we did get to hear the big one, Torn Between Two Lovers, so that's something. To make up for not hearing it in concert, well, here it is. It's Mary McGregor, Good Friend, number 39 in 1979, courtesy of 90.5 KSJS.

0: 90.5 FM KSJS. Time's about 21 minutes before, and the distinctive sounds of Herb Alpert and the Tijuana Brass. Dennis Terry has a rule, always try to back announce, as we say in the business, the instrumentals. Because, gosh, an instrumental, you can title it just about anything. Well, you Broadway show fans and movie fans, in fact, will probably recognize that tune. Cabaret. Herb Alpert doing a pretty good version there. In 1968, though, only got to number 72. What's up with that? Good heavens. It had a hit sound to it, but sometimes, as Dennis Terry has pointed out, and I've helped him point this out, having a good song is just the beginning. There's also promotion and distribution and payola and timing. All that enters into having a hit at any particular moment in history. Before that, Mary McGregor. Yes, not a one-hit wonder. Another song of hers that made the top 40, Good Friend. Good to hear that one. Studio version, of course. And it is DJ Ross in for Dennis Terry. Out of the break. You remember the five-man electrical band, Signs, Signs, Everywhere Signs. Well, before they did that song, and before they even called themselves the five-man electrical band, they were called the Staccatos, and they were having a pretty good career up in Canada. Finally, when they decided to crash the U.S. market, I believe that's about the time they changed labels and changed their name. But I've got something from their Canadian era of their career, way back in 1967. The Staccatos with a good song, Half Past Midnight. Top 10 on CHUM out of Toronto. And if you didn't know it, that's like one of the top 40 stations in Canada. So if you're going to be top 10 anywhere, that's the place to do it. So the Staccatos, Half Past Midnight from 1967. As soon as we listen to a little scary music. Ooh, I'm scared.
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Time is 10 before, and the Chevelle's there. Got to spell it right. Yes, I'm always looking out for you search engine people. That's S-H-E-V-E-L-L-E-S. A half-hit wonder. That was the half-hit right there. Bubbled under number 104 on the U.S. charts in 1964. I Could Conquer the World. I looked them up. Kind of part of the British invasion. They're out of Wales. And that song there, I Could Conquer the World, written by our buddy Paul Evans. That's right, the seven little girls sitting in the backseat guy. He wrote that one, so good for him. Good to hear that one. That's a tough one to find, especially on compact disc. The Chevelles and I Could Conquer the World. Before that, ooh, the crooning sounds of Dean Martin, Come Running Back. Only number 35 pop, but now, yes, the adult contemporary charts have kicked in. Easy listening number 4 in 1966 for Dino. Good to hear that one. And way back when, yes, it was the Orlans. I Ain't Coming Back. Words to Live By. Another bubbler. When you say bubbler, that means it hit the Billboard Bubbling Under the Hot 100 charts. Number 129 for the Orlans in 1965. Of course, the Orlans much bigger in the early 60s by 65. They, as we say in the business, they were circling the drain, okay? Now, we've got fun stuff coming up. I have no idea what I'm playing out of the break, but what I can tell you is that we've got a fun spot for you. The Johnny Mann Singers, of course, had some easy listening hits and also did a whole bunch of jingles and one-minute spots and all kinds of things. Well, a baseball team that doesn't even exist anymore, the Houston Colts, back in 1962, signed up the Johnny Mann Singers to sing a one-minute jingle for them, and they came up with a pretty cool song, Shoot 'em Down, Houston Colts, which was so popular that radio station KPRC, the Colts radio station, pressed up some 45s of it, so you could buy it if you wanted to. So let's check it out. 1 minute of the Johnny Mann Singers singing about the Houston Colts baseball team, courtesy of 90.5 KSGS. And before we get to that, I'll forget if I don't do it now. We need to remind you about the Sweet Basement with Funky Joe. You need to stumble into the Sweet Basement with Funky Joe. It's Wednesday nights from 7 till 10 p.m. Lose yourself in a vortex of blues, jazz, and world music. It's all served with a side of funk. You love some old-school blues, you want to keep up with the new sounds of the scene? 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That's the Sweet Basement. 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Okay, now, we're ready. Here it comes. The Houston Colts from 1962.

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90.5 FM KSGS, the time. It's about 3 past. It's DJ Ross in for Dennis Terry. He's away, but we will still do Dennis Terry flashbacks, oldies but goodies. And we've accomplished our first hour just about. That means a little less than 3 hours to go. Buckle your seatbelts, oldies but goodies. The ones that perhaps missed the top 10, a few that made the top 10, but not that one. Del Shannon, Kelly, the B-side of a big hit, Little Town Flirt. And I don't know, Dennis Terry almost likes that B-side even better. Kelly from 1963, regional chart action. Some markets liked it. How about number 3 on WAXX out of Eau Claire, Wisconsin? If it's going to be number 3 somewhere, might as well be number 3 in Wisconsin. So good to hear Del Shannon with Kelly. Before that, the actual title of the song, because it's one of those badly titled songs. People come in singing the hook line to a song in our record store, and then we got to figure out what the heck is the correct title. The best example being Unchained Melody, which those words do not appear anywhere in the song. But another badly titled song before Kelly was Cousin Mary. Was the actual title. The group Flood, and yes, you search engine people, spell it right, F-L-U-D-D, and Cousin Mary, a big hit up in Canada, or Canada, depending on your preferences. 1973 was the year. Number 6 on CHNL, I gotta love this city, Kamloops. That's right, Kamloops in British Columbia. They charted high with Cousin Mary by Flood. Good to play that one for you. Way back when, it was Steve and Edie. That's right, Steve Lawrence and Edie Gourmet. I want to stay here. Good sentiments. In 1963, Top 30 Pop and Top 10 Adult Contemporary. Adult Contemporary originally called Easy Listening, and then the Easy Listening station said, I don't know, that sounds kind of boring. Let's jazz it up. Let's call it Adult Contemporary. And so ever since then, yes, out with the Easy Listening, in with the Adult Contemporary. Dennis Terry just calls it MOR for Middle of the Road. And, they're all variations on pretty much the same thing. It is some good stuff coming up. What did I have slated next? Ooh, yes, you know, both Dennis Terry and I love the foreign language stuff. And sometimes he fools people. He puts on a big hit and at the beginning of the song, he says, okay, everybody sing along. And it turns out it's in a whole nother language. Well, today is no exception. We have got Connie Francis. Good song for her, Don't Ever Leave Me. But because we can, she's singing it in Japanese. The multilingual Connie Francis, you know, she's an Italian gal, so I assume she would also be able to do Italian, perhaps. I mean, I think she has. But here we go with some Connie Francis in Japanese. 1964 was the year. Don't Ever Leave Me, courtesy of 90.5 KSJS.

90.5 FM KSJS at about 14 past. And another Dennis Terry rule. Not only do you back announce instrumentals, because who knows what the title of those things are, you also need to back announce or tell us the title and artist on songs that are fairly unknown, like that one there. The group Elysian Field. Just one field, okay? A lot of people call it Elysian Fields. No, just Elysian Field. That's E-L-Y-S-I-A-N. Kind of Man. That's a good one from 1968. My question is, if you're number one in at least one or more big U.S. cities, shouldn't you at least hit some national chart somewhere? Well, the answer is no, because that song there, number one on WKLO out of Louisville, Kentucky, and yet does not hit Billboard, Music Vendor, Record World, or Cashbox charts. So just a big regional hit and a good one, too. Hard to find on compact disc. We had to take that off an original 45, but at least a Nearman 45, it sounded like. Before that, it was The Distinctive Sounds of Johnny Horton from 1959. I'm Ready If You're Willing. Good one for the late Johnny Horton. Hitbound on KFXM out of San Bernardino. But, of course, they played everything. Would have loved to have heard that station back in its glory days. And way back when, started off with a little Japanese, Connie Francis. And it was technically Connie Francis in Japanese. Don't Ever Leave Me. When I started that song, it was such a rock and roll sound. I said, oh, my God, I've started the wrong CD player. No, it's just Connie Francis rocking out and singing in Japanese. Which reminds me, she had a good collection. I believe it was called The Rock Sides. And it was the Connie Francis upbeat things. And that certainly would have been on there. Don't know if it would have been in Japanese. But, yeah, Don't Ever Leave Me, a good rocker for Connie Francis from October 1964. It is DJ Ross in for Dennis Terry. He'll be back at the usual time next week or this week, however you want to look at it. The usual times for Friday flashbacks, if you weren't keeping track, Fridays and Saturdays, 11 a.m. till 3 p.m., Oldies but Goodies here on KSJS. And I think we can sneak in a couple more songs before the break. We'll dedicate this next one to Cousin Craig Bowers, who provided all those great KSJS highlights. We know he's a big fan of the Byrds, and that's B-Y-R-D-S. Yes, I'm keeping the spelling correct here. And I dare say he probably likes this B-side pretty good from 1965, The Byrds, And I'll Feel a Whole Lot Better, courtesy of 90.5 KSJS.

0: Gonna make you feel. Yeah, I get the feeling I know what the title of that song is. It is 90.5 KSJS is the station and the frequency and the time, 20 minutes past. And correct, the title, Don't It Make You Feel Good? Part of the British invasion, those are the Overlanders. And in August 1964, they had that good single out. Here's the shocking part. That's the song I know them best for. And yet, their only U.S. national charter on the Hot 100 is a competing version of Yesterday's Gone. They were competing with Chad and Jeremy on the Yesterday's Gone sweepstakes. Obviously, Chad and Jeremy won that battle. And this, what we heard, was the follow-up single, which only bubbled under, which, of course, is a travesty. Number 101 on Cashbox, number 95 on Record World, and didn't even brush up against the Billboard charts. But we don't care. We're going to play it anyway. Overlanders, Don't It Make You Feel Good. Yeah. Whew, that song makes me feel good. And also in there, the Birds, I'll Feel a Whole Lot Better. That is a bubbler on the Billboard charts, number 103 for that B-side in July of 65. See, all the fun stuff is on the bubbling under charts. It was a little tiny column, usually located somewhere close to the Hot 100, bubbling under the Hot 100. And sometimes the songs would then leap on to the Hot 100 and become a big hit. But oftentimes they would not. When I was a music director back in the 20th century, our rule was if it hits bubbling under, oh, that's the kiss of death. It's not going to go much further. But that was just a rule of thumb that didn't always come true. It is DJ Ross in for Dennis Terry. He's away. He'll be back next Friday at the usual oldies but goodies time. Out of the break, it'll be Jeff Berry and Ellie Greenwich. You may know those names. They're big-time songwriters. Well, they formed a group that should have had a lot more success. The group was titled The Raindrops, and we've got one of their lesser-known singles. What else is new? The Raindrops doing Let's Go Together. That's a good one. Guess what? It's a bubbling under song, too, from 1964, number 109 on the Billboard bubbling charts. And that's up in a sec. But first, step up and power down with local businesses and the citywide effort to end energy waste. If you're a business looking to reduce your energy bill, and my English professor would stop me right there and say, well, businesses can't look to reduce their energy bill, but owners of businesses can. Okay. You want to be technical about it. 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

90.5 FM KSJS, the time. It's about half past. Yeah, 31 minutes past. So we are 1.5 hours into the Oldies but Goodies. That means 2.5 hours to go. Fasten your seatbelts. An instrumental. The alarm went off. The little alarm light, meaning instrumental. You got to tell everybody what it was. If you didn't recognize it, that's a fairly a lesser known one. The Long Ships is the title of that one, part one. Charles Albertine is the artist, and I've always wondered about part two. I haven't been able to track down a good copy yet, but if it's similar to part one, you know me, I'd splice it on to part one, and then we'd have part one, part two together and have a really long version. But no, haven't been able to accomplish that yet. A bubbler, what a surprise. Charles Albertine, The Long Ships, number 112 in 1964. Good one for that instrumental. Before that, the distinctive sounds of Del Shannon had that hit sound to it. Hey, little girl. I guess mildly disappointing in late 61. Only number 38 in the U.S. But overseas, they liked it a lot better. Number 12 in Australia. Number 2 in the U.K. for Del Shannon's Hey, Little Girl. Just looking at the chart book and, you know, 2020 hindsight and all that, but Del was experiencing some diminishing results after number one for 4 weeks with Runaway, his very first charter. And then it went straight downhill from there. Not Del's fault, just maybe changing times.

he's coming back. And sad that we lost Del Shannon so early in life. Looks to be suicide. And depression, you gotta surround people with love and keep them from being depressed. Where's your posse when you need them? That's what I always say. Yeah, you gotta have those folks to cheer you up and all that. We have got music from late 1982. I told you earlier, 50s, 60s, 70s, and we might eek into the 80s. Well, we're going to eek right now. A good one for Poco. After their big hit era, you know, Crazy Love and Heart of the Night and that era, and just a couple of years after that era, put out a really good song called Shoot for the Moon. Only number 50 on the pop charts, but Adult Contemporary knew what's going on. Number 10, AC. For Poco's Shoot for the Moon. And here it is from 1982, courtesy of 90.5 KSJS.

0: can't say nothing. Like I say, I'm glad. Move on. This woman told her blood.
1: You know we back, right? Clear the streets out. Come on with it.

0: 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Poncho, had to clear my throat.
1: I'm
0: welcome to the Bando. Once again, back at it again. Oh my god, my throat is so weird.

She don't care about them the days. She'd rather fly to space. She don't want stick on a plate. She'd rather eat out my waist. She never looks for relationships. She'd rather move out of pace. I really think we're the same.

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1: Respect.
2: Yeah, I'm fried.
3: 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Hold on. Yeah, I'm fried.
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2: And I'm trying to get fried, so pass the weed over here.
0: Hey, y'all ain't exempt.
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5: Did I do it?
3: Whose birthday is it?
0: All right, come on. I'll pick up the sound back on for y'all. Take a shot.

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1: The Red Cross would like to take this time to remind you to not share needles. 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
4: 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It's been, I mean, we're coming up to about a year almost. But why? I still wonder why that guy used that accent. He doesn't sound like that. And he's like talking about like wicky wicky, like he's like DJing like some hip hop like needles. That's kind of concerning. I don't know if I like that, y'all. Anyways, 90.5 FM KSJS. This is Poncho back at it again with the Bando. 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Up next, Amore with Princess Gone Digital, only on. I already said it 5 times. Jeez, why do I keep saying it? Oh, well, whatever.
5: You know what? I'm gonna spin it out.

0: You just a hot stunner. Bring to your pajama, Gucci blender, Patty member. I just picked up something from Mercedes. It's a one-on-one. Black exterior, the one that I want. Red inside like the time of the month. Blood money, that's how I got this. Blood money, that's how I got this. We can vacation wherever we want, cause I don't care what none of my ops is.
1: You hang around too many niggas, that's you gotta be. If it's on site, up your gun on me. All that mugging and looking. Yeah, niggas doing all that woofing.

song always makes me so, so emotional every time I play it. Probably one of my favorite Saw Baby songs ever. No, it's not even one of my favorites. It just is my favorite. Point and true, that is from, well, that is Bell Boys from Saheem. Technically the deluxe a little more, but you know what? Who cares at the end of the day? It is your boy Poncho here in the Bando. 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Up next, I got that blood with I love seals. I can't do it. I don't know why I say it like that. Yeah, that's weird. But anyways, just saw him live a few weeks ago now. One of the best artists, I think, all around in the underground. Energy on that show is insane. I would recommend this dude to, like, not everyone. He is definitely for the trained ears, but you know what? Who cares? Up next, Blood, I Love Seals, only on the Bando. Bye! Mm-hmm.

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They figured out that I'm the secret recipe, the baddest hope. Gonna test to eat and blame not for once. I never wanted peace, but got the ops. I support Malcolm X. The stack of chains is just a front. Overtaxed and underwhelming. Your jeweler pulled a major stunt. I don't smoke weed, already blunt. All of my cars I had to hunt. My dog is young as hell, but still a stout. We call him baby run like window shoppers. I see through every front. I speak out what I need. I post everything I want. I block out anything I hate.

0: on by a thread, just like a kite. It wouldn't cost a price, and even if it did, it'd always be right. It's like I'm Bob Barker. When I speak, pay attention. Go over my words like highlight markers. My only celebrity crush is Nikki Parker. They said I got a type. Said all my they look the same. They said they look too light. Pee my cup. Bet you couldn't tell that it was Sprite. I give a about a face. She walking with a Bansky. I'm a strike. Yeah.
1: I'm a strike.
0: Sus.
1: I'm a strike, Cole and Yachty, coming for their respect. Come and pay your debt, just like a travel pillar. We at your neck for the way you slept. It's nuance, but I see hella influence in the way you dress, the way you sound, the way you try to move and try to stay abreast on all the latest flows and latest tones from Generation Next. Y'all chasing relevance, it's evidenced by the way you step. As for me, I cook so masterfully, ain't gotta pay a shit.

glad I made it out the city. 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Feel like I'm Bangladesh. I hate the press, refusing interviews whenever they request. It's fake, progressive, and woke. I started saying less. I had to stop it. Peeped how they profit off of racial stress. Some activists got so rich they probably wish we stay oppressed. Studio steppers moving extra on songs faking rep. Only breaking bad in the lab. Thought y'all was making meth. 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That's 'cause you ain't a threat.

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1: Hey, Nathan, look! 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And thunk them.
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3: Whoa! Hell yes, whoa!
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1: I'm free.
0: Yeah, Terry and Hartman with you. That's the story. I'm free, or we're free, or at least we're cheap.
1: Yep. The music's free.
0: The music's free, yeah, it is. Yeah. Still.
1: And that's an interesting single, top 40 in the U.S. in 1969. Here's the funny part, not a single overseas, so only a hit in the U.S.
0: Ah, kind of wild. And yeah, it happens sometimes.
1: Sometimes, and a lot of times it's the other way around, a single only in the U.K. and not in the U.S.
0: Yeah, it can work both ways, definitely.
1: Yeah, and just to show you the width and breadth of this oldies program, a couple from Johnny Tillotson before The Who, so radio consultants were having seizures when that happened.
0: Yeah, Johnny Tillotson on The Who. You find a few formats that'll certainly play both of them. But
1: hey, they're both from the 60s.
0: Yeah, that's right. They are.
1: The Johnny Tillotson double play, Without You, top 10 in 1961, and then jumped ahead to 1964, right during the Beatlemania, British Invasion. Worry was the Johnny Tillotson single. So the Beatles held back those U.S. artists sometimes, and number 45, Pop, but Adult Contemporary didn't care, Dennis, because... Worry for Johnny Tillotson, number 5, Adult Contemporary. Go. And I looked that up. I wondered, how did the Beatles do on the Adult Contemporary charts in the 60s? And if I remember correctly, the first AC charter for the Beatles, something from the Abbey Road album. So it took Adult Contemporary until 1969 to get around to the Beatles.
0: Oh, yeah, there you go. Yeah, it did take a little while.
1: Yeah,
0: kind of funny. It took so long for them to hit the AC charts, but
1: there you go.
0: They've had some pretty mellow things, obviously, in the mid-60s. But
1: you'd think yesterday would have hit.
0: Yeah, you think so.
1: If my memory serves me correctly, and sometimes it doesn't.
0: Yeah, but I guess it did take a while for the Beatles to hit. But hey, that's okay. They were plenty successful on the top 40 side. So.
1: That's right. Welcome. A Saturday edition of Friday Flashbacks, and over there on my extreme left would be the Bay Area Radio Hall of Fame pioneer Dennis Terry.
0: And the KSJS pioneer, Ross Hartman, over there on the right. And yes, I will. We're here today, obviously. I'll be here next Friday, but not next Saturday, because another Barhoff-related thing is
1: going to Everybody's out of town. Who's saying that?
0: B.J. Thomas. That's a good song, yeah. Yeah, we're going to be out of town. Going to check out the Barhoff inductions for 2022 and see people like Bruce McGowan and Johnny Holiday and people like that be inducted into the Bay Area Radio Hall of Fame. So it should be kind of fun. We'll go up there and have lunch. The Jazz Cat decided to have the veal, what do they call it? Veal au jus. They used to do prime rib. Now they're doing veal. And you also get a choice of salmon or the veggie one. I never picked the veggie. I went with the salmon this time because I had the veal last year, and it seemed like you didn't get as much meat as you did in the prime rib days. So, hey, I went with the salmon. But that's what we'll be doing next Saturday. We'll be Barhoffing it, and we'll have a recorded show for your listening pleasure.
1: And as is often the case, I'm off doing a mobile DJ thing because all the wedding receptions are usually on Saturday.
0: That's right. Otherwise, Ross would be here live doing it. But so we'll just have a fun archive show for you next Saturday.
1: Yeah, we'll pick out a fun one. So we've got no spotlight today. We like to do the spotlight on the Friday show to kind of leave Saturday open in case somebody unexpectedly dies.
0: Yeah, then we have two spotlights when that happens. So yeah.
1: Happy to report no deaths that I know of.
0: No notable deaths anyway, not that I've heard about in the last 24 hours or so, so I think we're okay.
1: Although lately, there have been some folks passing on, like Tom Springfield, and we don't hear about it for like 3 weeks.
0: Yeah, that's kind of weird how that happens. Sometimes it does take a while for word to get out on the people's passings. I think, I will mention this because it is of local interest that the Jazz Cat mentioned this to me. This is not an artist, but it's a person that you may very well know. You probably remember Ross, Greg Stone from KYME.
1: Oh, sure.
0: Yeah, Greg Stone, the guy who had the Galactic Zoo, a record store in Los Gatos, that was in the 70s, and he competed with another one called Dogmouth Records. I used to go to both of them. But Greg had the Galactic Zoo, and he started his show on KOME in the early 70s on Sunday nights. And I'm not sure if he stayed on Sunday night or if he moved to another time slot, but I guess he was there in the 70s, 80s, and 90s, according to his son. So he had a long-running show on KOME, and we just lost Greg a couple days ago. Greg lost a battle with cancer, unfortunately.
1: Okay. So that is a passing that we heard about pretty quickly.
0: Yeah, we did. We did hear about that right away. And his son was saying it's kind of, was it his son or his daughter? I believe it was his son.
1: Offspring.
0: I'll have to check, with Jazz Cat. I think it was his son. But mentioned that, it might have been his daughter, actually. I think his daughter said that it's, rather unusual when you lose a parent as quickly as because apparently they only came up with a cancer diagnosis about a month ago, and she said you don't expect someone sometimes when something like that happens to go quite as quickly as he did. Yeah. It was a little unexpected that he would go this soon.
1: Well, and it may not be due to the cancer. It may be due to the fact that he didn't see his doctor for 2 years.
0: Yeah. Sometimes, who knows? I mean, sometimes it just can't be helped. The diagnosis comes late in the game. You don't get any symptoms or anything, and so you don't find out until it's too late, which is unfortunate. And I guess maybe that's what happened with him. But I want to mention the Greg Stone thing anyway, with the Galactic Zoo Record Store and all the KOME work and everything.
1: Yeah, so there you go. But we do not have any KOME air checks to play for you. We'll just have to mention it.
0: Yeah. So we at least acknowledge another radio passing anyway. Yeah, that's unfortunate. But, you know, as we get older, it just seems like this stuff happens more and more frequently, unfortunately.
1: That is absolutely true, and don't expect that trend to change.
0: No. And that's, no, I don't want. Yeah, when we were all young, all of us as listeners, jocks, artists, whatever, we were all a lot younger. I mean, that seemed like that. I mean, there were still older people dying, obviously, but it wasn't hitting us in the same way because it wasn't
1: people we knew.
0: A lot of people that we knew.
1: Grew up with.
0: Yeah. So it's hitting us now. It won't get any better, I guess. So.
1: It gets better, but not that you would notice with the improvement in medical science and all that. You know, a lot of folks are living longer.
0: Yeah, they are. When I say it won't get any better, I mean people that we know are going to continue to pass on, and it's just one of those unfortunate things you gotta roll with, I guess. You don't have any other choice. But
1: now that you got me all bummed out, I need a happy novelty record to perk up my spirits. So over there on CD number 3 is a lesser known Dickie Goodman break-in record. That's a DJ term for, you know, where the interviewer asks a question and the answer is a snippet from a hit song of the day.
0: Yeah, there you go.
1: And we have a later one from Dickie Goodman from 1969. It's called On Campus.
0: Oh, yes.
1: And it's over there on CD number 3. This one didn't catch on as big as some of the others. Only number 45 on the weekly charts.
0: Yeah, that's right. He had certainly some higher charters, like Flying Saucer, for example.
1: That's right. So let's check it out. Dickie Goodman to cheer you up. On Campus, CD number 3. It's courtesy of 90.5 KSJS.
2: This is Walter Funkheit on the campus of Fun City College, where a slight difference of opinion seems to be taking place between the students and the local authorities, who say... With me is Mr. Happiness, Mayor Daley of Chicago. Mr. Mayor, what do you see here today?
3: Hair, long, beautiful hair.
2: The student leader is replying to Mayor Daley.
4: Thank you, baby.
2: We switch you now to the White House in Washington. The president has a statement to make to the students.
5: It's your thing. Do what you want to do.
2: This is Walter Funkheit back on campus. One of the students has an important question.
6: Where's the playground, Susie?
2: Governor Wallace has come up from Alabama for a few laughs. Governor, what do you see taking place here?
7: I see.
2: A student has something to say to Governor Wallace.
8: To know you is to love you.
2: We switch you again to Washington, where we hear Vice President Agnew finishing his speech. This is Walter Funkheit back on campus again. The tension is mounting. Here is Adam Clayton Powell. Mr. Powell, what is it you really want?
9: I don't want nobody. Give me nothing.
2: There's UB Humphrey. What seems to be the trouble?
10: I've been hurt.
2: Mayor Lindsay and the city council have come to Fun City College at their own expense to say something of momentous importance.
11: This is the dawning of the age of Aquarius.
2: Together in the throng are Governor Regan and Rap Brown. Governor, where did you two first meet?
12: In the ghetto.
2: Mr. Brown, how does a controversy like this usually end?
13: Only the strong survive.
2: This is Walter Funkheit signing off with the playing of my theme song.

0: Yes.
1: Yeah, Sounds of Sunshine. Yeah, that's one you don't get to hear too often.
0: Dennis Terry gets the gold star, a completely obscure one-hit wonder, and he's hearing it only in half an ear. And right away he says, Sounds of Sunshine? Yes, you are correct, sir.
1: Yeah, love means never having, I think that's the right title. Love means never having to say you're sorry.
0: Absolutely. Like, and folks from 1971 will remember that's the tagline from the movie Love Story. Boy, a huge hit starring Ryan O'Neal and Ali McGraw. And I want to say that right. Allie or Ali?
1: I think it's Allie.
0: Okay, we'll go with that. And that was a big, huge, romantic hit movie at the theaters. And that was the line from the movie, Love Means Never Having to Say You're Sorry. That song there, not on the soundtrack. Those are just some guys, you know, covering the theme from the movie.
1: Yeah, that's right. That's right. Sounds of Sunshine. I don't think they had any other hits, at least not any notable ones. I'm sure they might have recorded some other stuff. I just haven't heard any of their other music.
0: As we keep trying to tell folks, there's no such thing as a one-hit wonder, except for Dick Stewart.
1: He only put
0: out the one single.
1: Yeah, he seems to have only put out the one. Yeah, I guess he did only put the one single out. That's kind of unusual. Yeah, this morning, listening to Rick and Deb on their Saturday morning ride show, and Rick was talking about the very same thing that I've talked about many times, and I think we're both a little disappointed, but the situation being that people tend to gravitate away from music that they don't know very well, and even when he's had conversations with people and told them that they can, and told them about, you know, internet radio and some of the, you know, internet stations, and of course the deeper rotations, and even tell them how they can listen to internet radio on their computer, on their smartphone. They may listen to you kind of explain it to them, and they may do it the one time, but then they just don't do it in the future. It's just something they're not. And I found that to be true too. Something a lot of